0: classified intelligence assessments about vulnerabilities in election systems in 2020.
1: It will shock you if you have an honest eye listening to the president tonight, and everything he is saying will be backed by facts and by evidence that will be provided this evening.
0: Senate Democratic leader Chuck Schumer on the Senate floor this afternoon called the president weak and flailing and said he has a deeply unpopular agenda.
2: What is his response to his impending reckoning? To pull out every stop to cheat, to undermine the right to vote, rig the midterm elections in his favor, knowing massive losses are otherwise inevitable.
0: Tune in to special coverage of President Trump's address to the nation at 9 p.m. Eastern on FoxNewsRadio.com. At least two people are dead in devastating flooding in South Texas, the same area hit by massive flooding a year ago.
3: Texas Governor Greg Abbott confirmed a man near Comfort, Texas was swept away in an RV, and a woman near Uvalde was swept away while driving. The Guadalupe River surged to nearly 17 feet.
0: Fox Weather's Brandi Campbell in Kerrville. More rain is expected heading into tomorrow. Governor Abbott says rescuers have saved more than 200 people. 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
5: I'm Senior Airman Austin Salazar. In the Pacific Ocean, Canadian Royal Navy conducted a torpedo firing during the sea phase of the exercise Rim of the Pacific 2026. RIMPAC provides a unique training opportunity while fostering and sustaining cooperative relationships among participants. In the Republic of Korea, U.S. Navy, Army, and Coast Guard personnel rehearsed expeditionary medical procedures during the combined joint logistics over the shore training. This exercise is designed to integrate ship-to-shore connector capabilities and improve combined readiness. And in the Northern Mariana Islands, U.S. Army Corps of Engineers are rebuilding new classrooms for Northern Mariana College after Super Typhoon Senlaku. This has been your Pacific Pulse. I'm Senior Airman Austin Salazar.
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6: Today at a taping of the Mind the Game podcast in front of a live audience, LeBron James was asked by Tyrese Halliburton if he'd decided about his free agency yet. James declined to answer. Here is the full audio of their exchange.
7: Speaking of still doing this, is there a decision that has to be made?
6: So, indecision 2026 trundles on. Anyway, golf after the first round of the Open Championship, American Jackson Suber has a one-shot lead after a 5-under 65 today. Sung J.M. and Daniel Brown tied for second. Bryson DeChambeau 2-back, Scotty Scheffler 3-back, Rory McIlroy 7 shots off the lead after a 2-over par 72.

0: Now it's time for a consumer awareness tip courtesy of the Wizard of Oz.
1: Seriously?
0: Hey, sometimes people forget they're not in Kansas anymore, especially when entering into certain types of contracts.
1: And
0: sometimes procedures for terminating contracts can be different than back home. And if you didn't read that part of your contract, you could be in for a rude awakening at PCS time.
1: So, are you a good witch or a bad witch?
0: Haha, at least I have a brain so I can read my contracts. Is that straw coming out of your sleeve?
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0: KFN Bavaria Radio News. I'm Sergeant Michael Bradle. Soldiers assigned to U.S. Army Europe and Africa recently conducted Operation Spectrum Blitz in Hohenfels, Germany. Here's Staff Sergeant Maxine Bain with the story.
1: As battlefield technology continues to improve, soldiers must learn how to properly combat electronic warfare techniques and utilize them against enemy combatants. Sergeant Sebastian Zazulis, an electronic warfare specialist with the 2nd Cavalry Regiment, spoke about different categories of electronic warfare.
2: We have three different categories of what we do within our job. We have like the electronic support, where we are sensing and geolocating the missions of enemies. We have the electronic protection aspect of our job, where we're defending and practicing things like MCON and helping units hone their craft on masking their signal, trying to stay hidden from the enemies. And then we have electronic attack, where we try to deny and degrade any form of electronic or anything on electromagnetic spectrum, such as like enemy communications or GPS, perhaps.
1: Zazulis also spoke about the difficulties an electronic warfare specialist might encounter in the field.
2: Right, so you have to be prepared for anything because a lot of the times you go out here and you don't know how long you're going to be running missions and operations. So you have to prepare for batteries, fuel, food, making sure your guys' rest sleep cycle is good, get it picking a really good spot as far as terrain goes, because our job is super dependent on terrain and elevation and line of sight. There's a lot of different factors that you really have to think about in order to be able to be effective at our job.
1: For more information on the 2nd Cavalry Regiment, visit www.2cr.army.mil.
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0: Is everything okay?
1: Yeah, I just had a crazy dream about the recycling.
0: The recycling? Isn't the pickup tomorrow?
1: Yes, it's tomorrow. I don't know if we sorted everything right.
0: Well, before the next pickup date, we'll call the DPW and ask them for a recycling guide so we can be sure. Go back to sleep. You have work tomorrow.
2: Mommy, I had a bad dream.
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0: ABC News. I'm Dave Packer. The 2020 presidential election was nearly 6 years ago, but it's the expected subject of President Trump's speech to the nation tonight. White House Press Secretary Caroline Leavitt.
1: I think all Republicans and Democrats should recognize this should be a nonpartisan issue. If we don't have safe and secure elections in our country, we cannot have a country. It is a vital part of our democracy, of our constitutional republic. The president will be speaking about that tonight.
0: Senate Minority Leader Chuck Schumer saying this appears to be part of a larger strategy by the president for the midterms this fall.
2: Trump's speech tonight has nothing to do with the 2020 elections. It has everything to do with the 2026 elections. He's scared to death that he will lose in 2026.
0: The man who's been running the president's teleprompter for years allegedly used insider information to make that $100,000 betting on the president's speeches, ABC's Aaron Katursky.
3: Sources tell us Perez bet on more than a dozen Trump speeches, including this year's State of the Union through Kalshi's Mentions Market, where users wager on whether certain words and phrases will be said. President Trump is famous for going off script. Sources tell us Perez sometimes pulled bets mid-speech when Trump skipped words that were in the teleprompter.
0: Sources say Perez has been put on indefinite unpaid leave and is in talks with federal regulators to settle the allegations. Air quality alerts now in place across 18 states as dangerous wildfire smoke blankets major cities in the Midwest and Northeast. This tourist in New York City.
4: I was hoping to see the buildings and other stuff and not really able to see much from a tourism perspective.
0: Folks advised to stay inside. Taco Bell tonight saying that out of abundance of caution, it's removing potentially impacted lettuce from a supplier in certain states. This after sources say investigators identified that lettuce as the potential source of a parasitic illness that sickened thousands in the U.S. You're listening to ABC News.
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6: I'm Senior Airman Austin Salazar. In the Pacific Ocean, Canadian Royal Navy conducted a torpedo firing during the sea phase of the exercise Rim of the Pacific 2026. RIMPAC provides a unique training opportunity while fostering and sustaining cooperative relationships among participants. In the Republic of Korea, U.S. Navy, Army, and Coast Guard personnel rehearsed expeditionary medical procedures during the combined joint logistics over the shore training. This exercise is designed to integrate ship-to-shore connector capabilities and improve combined readiness. And in the Northern Mariana Islands, U.S. Army Corps of Engineers are rebuilding new classrooms for Northern Mariana College after Super Typhoon Senlaku. This has been your Pacific Pulse. I'm Senior Airman Austin Salazar.
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8: The second half of Major League Baseball is underway as the Mets are still shutting out the Phillies 1-0. It is the top of the sixth inning in Philadelphia. Speaking of Phillies, reliever Brad Keller has a torn UCL ligament and is expected to miss the rest of the season. All-star right-hander Chase Burns and the Cincinnati Reds are in agreement on a 7-year, $105 million contract extension. Burns is 11-1 so far this season with a 2.5 ERA and 118 strikeouts. The ratings have been released for Tuesday's All-Star Game, and close to 8.8 million viewers tuned in on Fox, making it the most watched All-Star Game since 2018 and most watched All-Star event in all of sports. When it comes to the Home Run Derby on Netflix, it averaged 5.3 million viewers, the lowest average since 2003. In golf, Jackson Super leads the Open Championship with a 5 under par in the opening round.
9: AFA

0: say that.
1: What?
0: Amy, she's getting bullied over there.
1: So what should we do?
0: Well, bullying stops when bystanders get involved. We should do something.
1: Yeah, we'll create a diversion. We could pretend that Amy got a call from American Idol, and she has to perform and practice and fly to the U.S. and get a big recording contract and make $1 million.
0: Or we say she's late for an appointment and has to leave right now.
1: Yeah, boring, but that will work too.
0: One key to stop bullying. Bullying stops when bystanders get involved.
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0: and Bavaria Radio News. I'm Sergeant Michael Bradle. With the upcoming launch of the new Design, Innovation, Research, and Technology, or DIRT, lab, soldiers will soon have a dedicated space in Rose Barracks, Germany, to design, build, and test their own tactical solutions to battlefield problems. Here's a Staff Sergeant Marzell Day with the story.
1: The DIRT Lab will allow soldiers to generate new and innovative ideas to combat battlefield problems while attempting to cut down on time and finances needed to create possible solutions. Benji Hall, an innovation engineer for the Civil Military Innovation Institute, further explained the purpose of the DIRT Lab.
2: Soldiers at the tactical level see these problems and they don't have a good way to solve them without spending their own money on it or their own time. So this gives them a place that is funded by Army Research Lab, Army funding. They come in, they can work on any type of project and build out prototypes to solve problems at the unit level.
1: Hall also explained how soldiers can go about using the DIRT Lab.
2: So the intake that we have for this is built called the Soldier Innovation Platform, and soldiers can go directly in, scan a QR code, fill out a 3-page intake form, and then we'll contact them to talk about their idea and see if it is something that we can do within the scope and scale. If it is, then we bring them in and get them started on the project.
1: Paul added how the DIRT Lab helps soldiers save money.
2: Oftentimes soldiers are innovating and they're doing it in with their own time and their own money. Then they can come in here and the stuff is provided along with some expertise.
1: For more information on the upcoming DIRT Lab, visit 7thatc.army.mil.
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1: On July 23rd, from 11 a.m. to noon, join ACS and Garmin's Financial Readiness Counselors for online instruction on the fundamentals of creating and managing a spending plan and how to create a caregiving budget / emergency fund. Topics include managing debt and credit, resolving errors on a credit report, raising your credit score, examine the impact of special pay and entitlements, Service Member Civil Relief Act, and the Military Lending Act.
2: A weekly segment where we take you through some of the major events from the U.S. military's 250-year history. On July 11, 1798, Congress passed an act for establishing and organizing a Marine Corps. The legislation established a formal structure of Marines to serve aboard naval vessels, replacing previous Marine quotas. Finally, it outlined standard pay and disability benefits and governed the force under formal military regulations. And this has been this week's Reflective Moments of America's Military.
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0: News Alert, election security. I'm Lee Silasara. That was the focus of President Trump's address this evening as we head into the midterms.
1: Election integrity has been a focus of President Trump's second term. In his national address, he refocused on maintaining the sanctity of America's elections and pointed a finger at whom he claims is trying to interfere.
2: The People's Republic of China carried out what is believed to be the largest compromise of election data in history.
1: He's released once classified documents he says proves it was a coordinated effort by China on many fronts. The president also claimed China attempted to influence the 2020 election for former President Joe Biden.
0: Fox's Gernal Scott. The president also citing the length of time it took to count votes in California's primaries. California Governor Gavin Newsom saying in a statement, California law is clear. Only U.S. citizens can vote in local and federal elections. And he wrote, voter fraud is extremely rare and almost always committed by U.S. citizens. This afternoon, Senate Democratic leader Chuck Schumer said the president's claims have nothing to do with the 2020 election.
3: This is about laying groundwork to undermine the 2026 election before a single vote has been cast.
0: Schumer accused President Trump of trying to discredit American voters. Bridges that are key to control of Iran's Strait of Hormuz on the list of targets of new strikes by U.S. forces.
4: That's Iran's principal naval and commercial port on the Strait of Hormuz. And for the first time since President Trump ordered the return of the naval blockade of all Iranian ports, U.S. Marines seized an oil tanker in the Gulf of Oman carrying 2 million barrels of oil, a ship the U.S. Treasury sanctioned as part of Iran's shadow fleet back in 2024.
0: Fox's Lucas Tomlinson in Tel Aviv. 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
8: The second half of the MLB season is underway right now. The Mets are leading the Phillies 4-1, headed to the bottom of the ninth in Philadelphia, thanks to two solo home runs by Francisco Alvarez. The ratings have been released for the All-Star game from Tuesday, and close to 8.8 million viewers tuned in on Fox, making it the most watched All-Star game since 2018 and most watched All-Star event in all of sports. When it comes to the home run derby on Netflix, it averaged only about 5.3 million viewers, the lowest average since 2003. And the WNBA, the Liberty and Wings game, has been postponed due to travel delays caused by mechanical issues with the Liberty's charter flight. Right now, the Fire are leading the Mystics 68-50, 6.5 minutes left to go in the fourth quarter in Washington. Golf, Jackson Suber leads the Open at a 5-under par.
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0: a pop quiz. If you're traveling in a foreign country, let's say the Czech Republic, can you rely on your military ID card as a form of identification? If you answered yes, then this commercial might have saved you up to 75 euro. Your military ID is not a travel document. If you're caught without a passport and identification for your kids, you can face UCMJ or be fined up to 75 euro. That's a lot of money for a day trip across the border.
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0: FN Bavaria Radio News. I'm Sergeant Michael Bradel. As part of this year's America 250 celebration, the U.S. Army Europe and Africa Band participated in a celebration in Munich, Germany. Here's Corporal Patricia Beltramo with the story.
1: The U.S. Army has many unique jobs, including jobs in public relations and music. At all levels, the Army Band helps to preserve tradition and raise esprit de corps. Second Lieutenant Andreas Salazar, the executive officer of the U.S. Army Europe and Africa Band, spoke about being a band member and a soldier.
2: Being a musician requires constant drills, constant practice, constant rehearsals, and dedication to one's craft, in addition to your basic soldiering skills, maintaining physical fit appearance, and maintaining the standard that it is to be a U.S. Army soldier.
1: Salazar also spoke about how the band prepares for a mission.
2: Just like anything else in the military and the Army, we don't just go out and do something. We prepare, we plan, and then when it comes time, we execute. The reward for preparing is having a great time.
1: Salazar also explained how a completed mission for the band differs from a traditional infantry mission.
2: A successful mission for us is smiling faces and just people who see the what we bring to the table as musicians representing the United States Army.
1: For more information on the U.S. Army Europe and Africa Band, visit band.eur.army.mil.
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0: That was some party last night.
1: It sure was. The best part was when Specialist Jones tried to break through his door.
0: Yeah, that was priceless. Well, there goes all the trash.
1: Hey, there are a lot of recyclables in there. Shouldn't we sort them?
0: I don't see why. Nobody else in the barracks does.
1: Well, it's German law, and if we lived off post, we would get fined for not sorting.
0: Okay, we'll sort it out, but how do you know what goes where?
2: If you have questions about recycling, contact your garrison's Directorate of Public Works.
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1: From ABC News, I'm Dave Packer. Speaking to the nation in primetime tonight, President Trump making a number of claims of fraud about the 2020 election, making the case that they show the nation's election infrastructure is vulnerable. And he says his administration is declassifying new documents that in part show
2: hundreds of thousands of non-citizens and dead people are listed and active on the voter rolls, and yet we still have elections with no voter ID, no proof of citizenship, and tens of millions of ballots floating aimlessly through the mail.
1: ABC's Olivia Rubin.
3: I talked to election officials in these states around the country. They don't want non-citizens on their voter rolls. Michigan last year, they did an audit of their voter rolls. They found 15 individuals who could be non-citizens cast a ballot in the 2024 general election out of 5.7 million votes in that state.
1: Senate Minority Leader Chuck Schumer reacted to Trump's speech, calling it, quote, a desperate attempt to preserve his political power to attack and undermine Americans' sacred right to vote. Acting Attorney General Todd Blanche today met with several survivors of deceased convicted sex offender Jeffrey Epstein's crimes at the Justice Department. Smoke from Canadian wildfires making its way south, causing air quality concerns in the U.S. ABC senior meteorologist Lee Goldberg.
4: Air quality alerts go all the way from the upper Midwest into the Northeast and Mid-Atlantic. Still extreme from Minnesota to Michigan. A front Friday afternoon in the Midwest and the Great Lakes brings thunderstorms and clears the smoke out by Saturday morning. It'll linger in the Northeast till Saturday afternoon.
1: Torrential rain and flooding in Texas, where the governor, Greg Abbott, now says there have been two deaths. He's warning people to avoid driving right now.
5: For the next 24 hours, if you see water on a roadway, know that it's a potential life-threatening hazard that should be avoided.
1: There have been more than 230 high water rescues so far. You're listening to ABC News.
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9: The Mets got the win on the road.
10: 3-1 is launched to left. Marsh going back. It's over his head. He turns and it's gone. It snuck over the railing and left into the flower bed. Francisco Alvarez with his second home run of the game.
9: Mets Radio Network on the call. They defeat the Phillies 4-1. Francisco Alvarez hit two solo home runs for his seventh career multi-home run game. Juan Soto did leave the game due to left calf soreness. Phillies reliever Brad Keller has a torn UCL and is expected to miss the rest of the season. The ratings have been released for the All-Star game, and close to 8.8 million viewers tuned in on Fox, making it the most watched All-Star game since 2018. When it comes to the home run derby on Netflix, though, it did average 5.3 million viewers, the lowest average since 2003. In golf, Jackson Suber leads the Open Championship after shooting a 5-under par 65 in the opening round.
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0: Ouch.
1: Wimp. Loser. One of them, aren't you?
2: What's up over there?
3: I don't know, but it doesn't look right, and it doesn't sound right either.
2: Bullying stops when bystanders get involved.
3: Dude, good to see you. Hey, let's get to class.
0: What? Sure.
2: Amy, you know Brian?
3: No, but it looked like he needed a friend.
0: Yeah, thanks for getting me out of that.
2: Be a friend to the target of a bully. Another key to stop bullying.
4: Bullying stops when bystanders get involved.
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6: Welcome to this week's Reflective Moments of America's Military, a weekly segment where we take you through some of the major events from the U.S. military's 250-year history. On July 16, 1941, Joe DiMaggio hit safely in his 56th consecutive game, setting an unbroken major league record. In 1943, he traded his lucrative Yankees salary for a private's pay to enlist in the U.S. Army Air Forces, where he boosted troop morale as an instructor and exhibition player. And this has been this week's Reflective Moments of America's Military.
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0: and Bavaria Radio News. I'm Sergeant Michael Bradel. Soldiers assigned to U.S. Army Europe and Africa recently conducted Operation Spectrum Blitz in Hohenfels, Germany. Here's Staff Sergeant Maxine Bain with the story.
1: As battlefield technology continues to improve, soldiers must learn how to properly combat electronic warfare techniques and utilize them against enemy combatants. Sergeant Sebastian Zazoulis, an electronic warfare specialist with the 2nd Cavalry Regiment, spoke about different categories of electronic warfare.
2: We have three different categories of what we do within our job. We have like the electronic support, where we are sensing and geolocating the missions of enemies. We have the electronic protection aspect of our job, where we're defending and practicing things like MCON and helping units hone their craft on masking their signal, trying to stay hidden from the enemies. And then we have electronic attack, where we try to deny and degrade any form of electronic or anything on the electromagnetic spectrum, such as like enemy communications or GPS perhaps.
1: Zazoulis also spoke about the difficulties an electronic warfare specialist might encounter in the field.
2: Right, so you have to be prepared for anything because a lot of the times you go out here and you don't know how long you're going to be running missions and operations. So you have to prepare for batteries, fuel, food, making sure your guys' rest-sleep cycle is good, picking a really good spot as far as terrain goes, because our job is super dependent on terrain and elevation and line of sight. There's a lot of different factors that you really have to think about in order to be able to be effective at our job.
1: For more information on the 2nd Cavalry Regiment, visit www.2cr.army.mil.
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1: Election security. I'm Sue Guzman, Fox News. President Trump addressing the nation tonight, his address focusing in large part on his concerns about election security over the past several years.
2: Election integrity has been a focus of President Trump's second term. In his national address, he refocused on maintaining the sanctity of America's elections and pointed a finger at whom he claims is trying to interfere.
3: The People's Republic of China carried out what is believed to be the largest compromise of election data in history.
2: He's released once classified documents he says proves it was a coordinated effort by China on many fronts. The president also claimed China attempted to influence the 2020 election for former President Joe Biden. Gernal Scott, Fox News.
1: The United States ramping up attacks on Iran. Fox's Jennifer Griffin reports the U.S. military now targeted roads and bridges based around Bandar Abbas, which is a port city in the Central District with a key position near the Strait of Hormuz. Fox's Lucas Tomlinson has more from Tel Aviv.
4: The indication from Central Command, it appears that these strikes are ongoing, and this comes on top of the three waves of American airstrikes launched just yesterday. And while CENTCOM says this is the fifth straight night of airstrikes, really they've been going on for more than a week, going back to July 7th when President Trump made the decision to ramp up this conflict and turn it back into a major military operation. We're seeing F-35 stealth fighter jets being launched from bases in the region. We're also seeing fighter jets from the USS George H.W. Bush and the USS Abraham Lincoln F-18s. You also have F-35s aboard Lincoln. You also saw this blockade being enforced with that oil tanker getting its stack shot out by those Hellfire missiles, likely from a drone.
1: The latest round of strikes has concluded. 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
5: This is your News in One. Reporting for AFN Europe, I'm Army Sergeant Shane Gooden. Multiple units from U.S. Air Force and the U.K. Royal Air Force, or RAF, kicked off Combat Archer UK, an annual exercise hosted by U.S. Air Forces in Europe, Air Forces Africa, or USAFE AF Africa, intended to test and validate frontline air-to-air weapons capabilities across the European theater. Participating U.S. units include the 48th Fighter Wing, the 100th Air Refueling Wing, and the 83rd Fighter Weapons Squadron. The training will certify flying units in an all-encompassing weapon certification designed to strengthen integrated operations and tactics with the RAF, ultimately keeping combat-ready aircraft postured in Europe for rapid response. Exercise Combat Archer UK highlights USAFE AF Africa's capacity to project combat-ready air power by integrating realistic training with U.S. allied and partner nations, sustaining a forward-based lethal force ready to safeguard U.S. interests across the globe. That was your News in One. I'm Army Sergeant Shane Gooden.
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7: The Mets got the win on the road.
8: 3-1 is launched to left. Marsh going back. It's over his head. He turns and it's gone. It snuck over the railing and left into the flower bed. Francisco Alvarez with his second home run of the game.
7: Mets Radio Network on the call. They defeat the Phillies 4-1. Francisco Alvarez hit two solo home runs for his seventh career multi-home run game. Phillies reliever Brad Keller has a torn UCL and is expected to miss the rest of the season. The ratings have been released for the All-Star Game, and close to 8.8 million viewers tuned in on Fox, making it the most watched All-Star Game since 2018. In the WNBA, the Liberty and Wings game has been postponed due to travel delays caused by mechanical issues with the Liberty's charter flight. The Fire beat the Mystics 75-56, and Jackson Suber leads the Open Championship with a 5-under par in the opening round.
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0: The next time you come over to play the game with me, I actually know what you're doing.
1: It's not my fault you made us play in a ranked lobby, bruv. I told you, I don't play aggressive like you. But whatever, bruv, I'll see you tomorrow.
0: Wait, why don't you give me your keys? You're too drunk to drive.
1: Oh, no, I didn't bring my car. I brought my scooter. Plus, my place is only a few blocks down that way. I'll be okay.
0: Whatever, dude. Just be careful out there, okay?
2: Hey, stop the scooter.
3: 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If it has a wheel, the consequences are real.
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0: and Bavaria Radio News. I'm Sergeant Michael Bradel. With the upcoming launch of the new Design, Innovation, Research, and Technology, or DIRT, lab, soldiers will soon have a dedicated space in Rose Barracks, Germany, to design, build, and test their own tactical solutions to battlefield problems. Here's a Staff Sergeant Marzell Day with the story.
1: The DIRT Lab will allow soldiers to generate new and innovative ideas to combat battlefield problems while attempting to cut down on time and finances needed to create possible solutions. Benji Hall, an innovation engineer for the Civil Military Innovation Institute, further explained the purpose of the DIRT Lab.
2: Soldiers at the tactical level see these problems and they don't have a good way to solve them without spending their own money on it or their own time. So this gives them a place that is funded by Army Research Lab, Army funding. They come in, they can work on any type of project and build out prototypes to solve problems at the unit level.
1: Hall also explained how soldiers can go about using the DIRT Lab.
2: So the intake that we have for this is built called the Soldier Innovation Platform, and soldiers can go directly in, scan a QR code, fill out a 3-page intake form, and then we'll contact them to talk about their idea and see if it is something that we can do within the scope and scale. If it is, then we bring them in and get them started on the project.
1: Paul added how the DIRT Lab helps soldiers save money.
2: Oftentimes soldiers are innovating and they're doing it in with their own time and their own money. Then they can come in here and the stuff is provided along with some expertise.
1: For more information on the upcoming DIRT Lab, visit 7thatc.army.mil.
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0: I'm Dave Packard. Speaking of primetime Thursday night, President Trump announced documents will now be available on the White House website. He says, demonstrates the interference of foreign adversaries in U.S. elections.
1: But we still have a major challenge that must be urgently addressed, because no country can be great without fair and honest elections.
0: Trump says 278,000 non-U.S. citizens voted in American elections, but ABC Chief Washington correspondent Jonathan Carl says a well-known conservative organization's decades-long data on voter fraud disproves that.
2: The Heritage Foundation, a very strongly pro-Trump organization, has a database to collect examples of voter fraud. They looked at 1982 to 2025. And they came up with, so far, about 100 documented cases, they say, where a non-citizen voted in a U.S. election.
0: Catastrophic flash floods in Texas have killed two people and forced hundreds of rescues in areas still reeling from last summer's devastating floods. Texas Governor Greg Abbott is focused on the Nueces River, which stretches over 300 miles from central to south Texas.
3: The old record for the river there was 24.88 feet. Back in 1996. Currently expected, and the Nueces River near Uvalde is two times the flow of Niagara Falls.
0: Acting Attorney General Todd Blanche met Thursday with several survivors of the late sex offender Jeffrey Epstein's crimes at the Justice Department. During hearings for Blanche's confirmation for the job permanently, Republican Senator Tom Tillis said the sit-down with victims would be a requirement to secure his vote. But one of those victims saying she found him abrasive, condescending, and intentionally noncommittal to survivors. And she said, quote, she's even more confident in urging senators to vote against his confirmation. You're listening to ABC News.
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6: The Mets got the win on the road.
7: 3-1 is launched to left. Marsh going back. It's over his head. He turns and it's gone. It snuck over the railing and left into the flower bed. Francisco Alvarez with his second home run of the game.
6: Mets Radio Network on the call. They defeat the Phillies 4-1. Francisco Alvarez hit two solo home runs for his seventh career multi-home run game. Phillies reliever Brad Keller has a torn UCL. It's expected to miss the rest of the season. The ratings have been released for the All-Star game, and close to 8.8 million viewers tuned in on Fox, making it the most watched All-Star game since 2018. In the WNBA, the Liberty and Wings game has been postponed due to travel delays caused by mechanical issues with the Liberty's charter flight. The Fire beat the Mists 675-56, and Jackson Suber leads the Open Championship with a 5-under par in the opening round.

0: dumbass.
1: Good morning, everyone, and welcome into your morning scramble here on AFN Bavaria, the Eagle. I am your host, Sergeant Michael Bradle, a.k.a. DJ Penguin. Don't worry, folks, Apollo will be on later today, and they will be broadcasting from Garmisch. So stick around, folks. We'll be right back with your morning scramble.

0: We all know that heat and electronics, as a general rule, do not mix at all. We've got an electronics repair shop saying that it's seeing a surge of phones and tablets with moisture damage because people are trying to help cool it off by putting them in, of all places, refrigerators and freezers. Now, of course, people get this off of social media, so it must be a clever life hack, and everything on the internet is true. We all know this, of course. However, it could destroy your phone. The sudden temperature change causes condensation, which leads to corrosion and, naturally, a broken phone. Phone manufacturers are recommending taking your phone out of direct sunlight, shutting down all your apps, removing the case if you have one, and then just letting it cool down naturally. And you know what? Maybe you should just go out and touch grass while you let your phone cool down. I'm just saying. And with all the electronics that we have, it's not like you're going to be missing anything for all of 15 minutes, okay? I'm just saying. And plus, you've got radios in your cars. If you want to listen to AFN Bavaria, just tune in if you're in Vilsack. Come on. It's 107.7. If you're in Graf, it's 98.5. We'll come in clear as a bell. So what? You're not going to have your phone for all of 15 minutes. Oh, boo-hoo. Go out and touch grass. Take advantage of what's available through MWR. Take advantage of what's available through ODR. You can set your phone down for 15 minutes to let it cool off. Trust me, you're not missing anything.
1: One, two, one, two, three, four.

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1: 5, maybe 10. Numbers can't hurt.
2: 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Why?
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8: Conquer the Nibelhorn with the Wild Boar. Climb to a view of over 400 mountains on this 2-day overnight hiking trip. This is a very demanding trip as we will spend multiple days hiking, so be sure you are physically prepared. On this trip, we will complete one of the longest Kleidersteigs in Germany, which is a combination of rock climbing and hiking using metal cables. The dates for this trip are August 1st through August 2nd. This is a small group trip, so please sign up soon as this trip is likely to sell out.

Don't go too far, folks. We are going to have your weather and radio news in just a few more minutes after Freaking Out by Dexter and the Moon.

0: 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We've got you covered with your weather and exchange rates.
1: All right, folks, here is your morning weather update. If you are located in the Grafenvere and Vilsack area, it's currently 66 degrees and mostly cloudy. You should expect a high of 80 degrees with a low of 60. If you are out in Garmisch, where we will be broadcasting from later today, it is currently 62 degrees and cloudy. Expect a high of 80 and a low of 57. Woo! If you're out in Hohenfels, it's currently 64 degrees with fog, so please drive carefully, folks. Expect a high of 81 and a low of 60. And if you're out in Ansbach, it's currently 64 degrees and partly cloudy. Expect a high of 79, and a low of 61. The road conditions in the area remain green. Be aware, however, that these may change at any time. Please drive safe and drive to arrive. And finally, your exchange rate is brought to you by the AFN Go app. $1 gets you 85 euro cents, and 1 euro gets you $1.12. We've got your radio news and more of your morning scramble coming up next. AFN Bavaria Radio News. I'm Sergeant Michael Bradel. As part of this year's America 250 celebration, the U.S. Army Europe and Africa Band participated in a celebration in Munich, Germany. Here's Corporal Patricia Beltramo with the story.
2: The U.S. Army has many unique jobs, including jobs in public relations and music. At all levels, the Army Band helps to preserve tradition and raise esprit de corps. Second Lieutenant Andreas Salazar, the executive officer of the U.S. Army Europe and Africa Band, spoke about being a band member and a soldier.
3: Being a musician requires constant drills, constant practice, constant rehearsals, and dedication to one's craft, in addition to your basic soldiering skills, maintaining physical fit appearance, and maintaining the standard that it is to be a U.S. Army soldier.
2: Salazar also spoke about how the band prepares for a mission.
3: Just like anything else in the military and the Army, we don't just go out and do something. We prepare, we plan, and then when it comes time, we execute. The reward for preparing is having a great time.
2: Salazar also explained how a completed mission for the band differs from a traditional infantry mission.
3: A successful mission for us is smiling faces and just people who see the bring to the table as musicians representing the United States Army.
2: For more information on the U.S. Army Europe and Africa Band, visit band.eur.army.mil.
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4: Dope.

Obviously, people will pay a lot of money for car restoration. Kim Kardashian bought a 1973 Ford Bronco to use at her summer home in Idaho. And I'm sure that not a single person within USAG Bavaria can figure out what she paid for it. I'm going to tell you right now, $285,000. Over a quarter of a million for car restoration. Now, for the record, this is not some junk vehicle. It was completely remodeled, so while it looks like a classic on the outside, I know it's definitely a lot nicer than my own car. And just, oh boy, oh boy. There's a lot of things I would do for my vehicle. I'm just waiting for the day when I make that last payment, and then I don't have to worry about it anymore. All right, I'm slowly getting there. I'm slowly getting there. It has taken me 2 years, two, 3 years to pay to start to at least make a sizable dent in the vehicle. Like, technically, if I give it another 3 or 4 months, give or take, I could probably pay off the car before I leave Bavaria, which I'm going to be honest is not a bad thing at all. But when it comes to car restoration or just general car maintenance, do not forget that we have got the Auto Skills Center located on Tower Barracks. You can get some assistance from the mechanics there. You can also get a bay for yourself to make any necessary adjustments to your vehicle. I got

BTS and Swim as part of your morning scramble here on AFN Bavaria, the Eagle. And National Ice Cream Day is this Sunday. And everyone knows, it's a tale as old as time, that if you ever go to McDonald's, especially when you've got a hankering for ice cream, there is a 99% chance that the ice cream machine is down in the first place. So how do you know if the machine is down again? And ironically enough, the article that I'm getting this from calls it a McFlurry machine. No, it's not. They're too... Okay, I'm going to give y'all some penguin lore, okay? Some DJ Penguin lore. Before I enlisted in the Army, I worked for McDonald's, not just as a, you know, a little grunt employee. I actually wound up as a shift manager at one point in time. So I am privy to a lot of information that I'm basically going to spill over the air after this. So a website has crunched the numbers on the machines for ice cream, and it's reported that they're down about 10.4% of the time. The least reliable machines are generally in the South, Mississippi, Oklahoma, Georgia, Louisiana, Arkansas, and Texas, among others. However, the working machines can be found up north, Minnesota, Wisconsin, Idaho, North Dakota, Connecticut, and New Jersey. For cities, Cleveland, Tennessee, it's the most broken machine capital, having a 46.9% chance of being down. So it's a 50-50 shot. Every other time that you go to McDonald's, somewhere in Cleveland, Tennessee, is going to be a busted McFlurry machine. It is a busted ice cream machine. Georgia is also going to be a letdown as well. Basically, a lot of towns that I personally have never heard of. But oh boy, oh boy. So before you go yelling and screaming at the employee behind the counter at McDonald's, I should know, I've seen it happen, I'm going to explain how these machines work. Number one, it is not a McFlurry machine. McFlurries are made by dispensing the ice cream into a cup and then basically putting it into a blender that the spoon attaches to. There is no machine that makes McFlurries. However, the machines that make the ice cream, however, are extremely temperamental and will break down if you so much as breathe on them wrong. No, I am not kidding. I have had a machine break down for 6 months and had to endure the berate and hatred of every single customer that came up to the counter. No, I did not enjoy saying our ice cream machine is broken. Trust me, it gives me no pleasure to say that at all, ever. Okay? The machines are temperamental, they break down, and not only that, if you so much as breathe on them wrong and they break down, there is one company that provides the parts. One company throughout the entire United States, and if I dare say it, I think it's actually worldwide because it's a contract, that provides the parts, and it can take up to 6 months to even get them in the first place. So I say all of this to say, don't be cruel when you go up to the counter at any of your fast food chains, whether you're in USAG Bavaria or not. You have no idea what the person behind the counter might be going through, and I speak from personal experience, sometimes it's out of their control.

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0: That's 1-2 Step by Sierra and Missy Elliott. Well, don't go too far, folks, because the next hour of your morning scramble is going to start in just a few seconds. This is Sergeant Michael Bradle, DJ Penguin, telling you to stay tuned in to AFN Bavaria.
1: I'm not afraid.
2: Yeah. It's been a ride. I guess I had to go to that place to get to this one. Now, some of you might still be in that place if you're trying to get out.

0: election interference. I'm Sue Guzman, Fox News. President Trump addressing the nation Thursday night. He addressed and focused on part on his concerns about election security from the past several years.
1: Election integrity has been a focus of President Trump's second term. In his national address, he refocused on maintaining the sanctity of America's elections and pointed a finger at whom he claims is trying to interfere.
2: The People's Republic of China carried out what is believed to be the largest compromise of election data in history.
1: He's released once classified documents he says proves it was a coordinated effort by China on many fronts. The president also claimed China attempted to influence the 2020 election for former President Joe Biden. Gernal Scott, Fox News.
0: The United States expanding its attacks on Iran. Fox's Jennifer Griffin reports the U.S. military now targeted roads and bridges based around Bandar Abbas, a port city in the Central District with a key position near the Strait of Hormuz. Fox's Lucas Tomlinson has more from Tel Aviv.
3: The indication from Central Command, it appears that these strikes are ongoing, and this comes on top of the three waves of American airstrikes launched just yesterday. And while CENTCOM says this is the fifth straight night of airstrikes, really they've been going on for more than a week, going back to July 7th when President Trump made the decision to ramp up this conflict and turn it back into a major military operation. We're seeing F-35 stealth fighter jets being launched from bases in the region. We're also seeing fighter jets from the USS George H.W. Bush and the USS Abraham Lincoln F-18s. You also have F-35s aboard Lincoln. You also saw this blockade being enforced with that oil tanker getting its stack shot off by those Hellfire missiles, likely from a drone.
0: And the latest round of strikes has concluded. 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
5: I'm Senior Airman Austin Salazar. In the Pacific Ocean, Canadian Royal Navy conducted a torpedo firing during the sea phase of the exercise Rim of the Pacific 2026. RIMPAC provides a unique training opportunity while fostering and sustaining cooperative relationships among participants. In the Republic of Korea, U.S. Navy, Army, and Coast Guard personnel rehearsed expeditionary medical procedures during the combined joint logistics over the shore training. This exercise is designed to integrate ship-to-shore connector capabilities and improve combined readiness. And in the Northern Mariana Islands, U.S. Army Corps of Engineers are rebuilding new classrooms for Northern Mariana College after Super Typhoon Senlaku. This has been your Pacific Pulse. I'm Senior Airman Austin Salazar.
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7: The Mets got the win on the road.
8: 3-1 is launched to left. Marsh going back. It's over his head. He turns and it's gone. It snuck over the railing and left into the flower bed. Francisco Alvarez with his second home run of the game.
7: Mets Radio Network on the call. They defeat the Phillies 4-1. Francisco Alvarez hit two solo home runs for his seventh career multi-home run game. Phillies reliever Brad Keller has a torn UCL and is expected to miss the rest of the season. The ratings have been released for the All-Star Game, and close to 8.8 million viewers tuned in on Fox, making it the most watched All-Star Game since 2018. In the WNBA, the Fire beat the Mystics 75-56. The game between the Liberty and Wings has been postponed due to travel delays caused by mechanical issues with the Liberty's charter flight. At the U.S. Open, Jackson Super has a one-stroke lead through the opening round.

0: homesick, a little homesick somebody.
1: Sorry about that delay, folks. Gremlins dancing on the board here. We have got Elise from the Ed Center. She'll be talking to with us in just a few minutes. So stick around, folks. Here's Dominic Fike, Baby Doll.

0: All right. As I mentioned, we have got Elise from the Ed Center. How are you today?
1: I'm doing absolutely wonderful. Thank you for having me.
0: Of course, it's great to have you guys in the studio. But unlike some of the guests that we have had in the past, she's not actually here representing a college.
1: Yes.
0: You're here from the Ed Center proper.
1: Oh, yes. So I am the USOG Bavaria Hub Coordinator. So kind of helping oversee our different education centers, making sure that we are offering great service to our Graffensperger, Hohenfels, and Vilsack.
0: Oh boy, you've got your hands full.
1: Yes,
0: you've got your hands full. Oh boy, not just one. You've got all what, four?
1: Well, yeah, because we kind of oversee Garmisch, but we don't actually have people there. We only do them virtually.
0: That's fair. But you still have your hands full, nonetheless. And so, because you're not here from a college, you can talk about the broader aspects of the Ed Center, up to and including credentialing.
1: Oh, yes. Credentialing is one of the many things that we love to have our service members come in and talk to us about. So we want everyone to be coming in, taking advantage of this great opportunity. It is a paid credential, which can enhance your skills and qualifications, both during and after military service. The Army Credentialing Assistance Program can pay for courses, exams, books, materials, and some fees. Recertifications that lead to industry-recognized civilian credentials.
0: Oh boy, that's a lot.
1: It's all about enhancing those skills, because we understand that some of these things are things that you're going to be using in your current MOS and future MOSs that you're interested in, or even as you transition out.
0: Get out of the Army, yep, because after all, this job is one of them, folks, believe it or not. There are some things for Adobe, I believe, for credentialing, for them, for what we do, for our work. So, believe it or not, credentialing is where it's at.
1: Definitely. We have there's over 2,000 credentials that are available. We get a lot of individuals who are interested in becoming certified trainers, master safety professionals. A big one for us is program management professionals. And of course, as you mentioned, the Adobe, but we also have certifications in all things Microsoft.
0: That's a lot. And I think for our IT folks, for our S6 shops, there's a lot of stuff for them to certify them for their careers in IT, yeah?
1: 100%. And the website, the Army Cool website, which houses all of the credentials that are available to service members, it does break it down. You can do it by MOS or you can do it by non-MOS just based off of your interests.
0: Really? Okay. Mm-hmm. All right. That's good to know. So I'm curious, what's the craziest one you've seen?
1: Oh, man. When it comes to service members, you guys are kind of uniform. There are
0: There's nothing really out there?
1: No,
0: nothing.
1: I have people who are looking into certifications to become event planning, specifically into weddings or entertainment events. But it's really just kind of, we get a good mix of everything when it comes to service members and their interest when it comes to credentialing.
0: Awesome. That sounds great. It's a shame there's not like this really weird, not like really niche is the word I'm looking for, this really niche credential. I remember I was thinking at one point in time that I wanted to change my MOS. They actually have train engineers. The problem is it's reserve. It's a reserve job. So I'd have to leave to get out and do that. But as you all know, with summer comes the slow but certain end of our fiscal year. So in a few more minutes, we're going to be talking about the end of year closeout for our credentials. So stick around, folks. This is information you aren't going to want to miss.

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That was How to Save a Life by Frey. Coming up after Golden, we are going to have your weather and radio news. So stick around, folks. We'll be right back.

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1: Alrighty, folks, here we go with your weather update for this morning. If you were out in the Graffenvier and Vilsack area, it is currently 67 degrees and mostly cloudy. Expect a high of 79 and a low of 60. For the folks out in Garmisch, don't forget that DJ Apollo is going to be in your neck of the woods this afternoon. It is currently 66 degrees and cloudy with a high of 80 and a low of 57. If you're out in Hohenfels, it's currently 65 degrees. With fog, expect a high of 80 and a low of 60. And finally, if you are out in Ansbach, it is currently 67 degrees with showers in the vicinity. Expect a high of 79 and a low of 62. The road conditions in the area are currently green. Be aware, however, that these may change at any time. Please drive safe and drive to arrive. And finally, your exchange rate is brought to you by the AFN Go app. You not only get the exchange rate, you get music that you can listen to no matter where you are in Europe, as well as your favorite radio shows and favorite radio DJs. Your exchange rate is $1 gets you 85 euro cents, and 1 euro gets you $1.12. I promise I have had my coffee, guys. I promise. My tongue will fix itself in just a few minutes. We've got your radio news and more of your morning scramble coming up next. AFN Bavaria Radio News. I'm Sergeant Michael Bradel. With the upcoming launch of the new Design, Innovation, Research, and Technology, or DIRT, lab, soldiers will soon have a dedicated space in Rose Barracks, Germany, to design, build, and test their own tactical solutions to battlefield problems. Here's Staff Sergeant Marzel Day with the story.
2: The DIRT Lab will allow soldiers to generate new and innovative ideas to combat battlefield problems while attempting to cut down on time and finances needed to create possible solutions. Benji Hall, an innovation engineer for the Civil Military Innovation Institute, further explained the purpose of the DIRT Lab.
3: Soldiers at the tactical level see these problems and they don't have a good way to solve them without spending their own money on it or their own time. So this gives them a place that is funded by Army Research Lab, Army funding. They come in, they can work on any type of project and build out prototypes to solve problems at the unit level.
2: Hall also explained how soldiers can go about using the DIRT Lab.
3: So the intake that we have for this is called the Soldier Innovation Platform, and soldiers can go directly in, scan a QR code, fill out a 3-page intake form, and then we'll contact them to talk about their idea and see if it is something that we can do within the scope and scale. If it is, then we bring them in and get them started on the project.
2: Hall added how the DIRT Lab helps soldiers save money.
3: Oftentimes soldiers are innovating and they're doing it with their own time and their own money. Then they can come in here and the stuff is provided along with some expertise.
2: For more information on the upcoming DIRT Lab, visit 7thatc.army.mil.
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0: Stargazing by Miles Smith as part of your morning scramble here on AFN Bavaria the Eagle. I am joined by Elise from the Ed Center. I'm glad you're enjoying your morning.
1: Oh, yes. It's always a good time coming in and talking with you guys, getting the word out about the Ed Center.
0: Oh, yeah. It's amazing. It's amazing. But the end of our fiscal year is drawing to a close. Not only does that mean budget things over in Washington, it also means credential stuff, closeouts. Is that correct?
1: So as we get to the end of this fiscal year, there's, of course, a cutoff for creating your tuition and your credentialing assistance requests. So soldiers can continue to use CA requests until 2000 Eastern Daylight Time on August 6th on Army Ignited for courses or exams that have start dates up to September 20th.
0: You said 2000?
1: 2000
0: Eastern
1: Standard.
0: So 2 a.m. Yeah. 2 a.m. our time.
1: Yes.
0: So stay up late, chug some coffee.
1: And make sure you get those last credentialing assistance requests in. You will not have the ability to submit fiscal year credential requests through Army Ignited for start dates from the 21st through the 30th of September. So that cutoff is going to be September 20th start dates.
0: Okay.
1: And make sure you keep in mind that all credentialing assistance requests through Army Ignited must be submitted at least 45 days prior to the start date of your course or exam.
0: Awesome. Okay. That's very good to know. That's very good to know, because especially I know for me, it sounds weird that like the fiscal year ends in like the fall. I remember it took me like 2 years in the Army to figure out what that meant for us and what exactly that meant. So like I said, what did we say? 2 a.m.
1: Mm-hmm.
0: 2 a.m. to submit your requests in Germany. So make sure you're chugging some coffee. If you forget, if you're like me and you procrastinate, like your life depends on it, you've got time, but be very, very careful.
1: Please do, because that credentialing, it can be a tricky bugger to get.

0: listening to AFN Bavaria, the Eagles Morning Scramble with your host, myself, Sergeant Michael Gradle, DJ Penguin, and I am joined by Elise from the Ed Center. Now, at the beginning of the hour, I asked, what's the weirdest credential that you have seen? And we were talking about it while the music was playing. Yes. I think we've struck on one.
1: What was it?
0: It was Advanced Anchor.
1: Yes. Adhesive Anchor Certification.
0: Adhesive Anchor Certification.
1: Yes.
0: I think that is, because I'm just, laugh if you will, I'm picturing somebody taking like 3M strips and just sticking them on the walls.
1: You're like, yes.
0: I am sure that has something to do with construction, but to me it is so niche.
1: Oh yeah, no, my brain instantly saw like duct taped friend to a wall. That was where my brain went with it. But you know, sometimes the intrusive thoughts, they win.
0: They do. They very much do. Thank you so much for joining us today. And before you leave, I'm sure for all this talk about credentialing, I'm sure a lot of people are curious, how can they go about, while they still have time, go about getting credential ready or TA ready for that matter?
1: Well, of course, with every ending, there is a beginning. And so we will, of course, start the fiscal year 27. We'll begin September. You can start requesting for September 14th. Sorry. For courses and exams, but they all must start on or after October 29th, not to exceed 90 days from submission. And as you enter into this new fiscal year, you're going to want to keep in mind that unfortunately, as of March 19th, we no longer allow credentialing for officers. It is strictly for our enlisted service members.
0: Wow.
1: Of your $4,500 that you guys get every fiscal year to go on and build your skills and education, you can use up to $2,000 of that for credentialing specific. You get one credential per fiscal year, and you get three credentials for every 10 years of service. Like all things in the military, it starts out with a brief. If you want to come in and learn about tuition assistance, we offer our briefings at the Education Center for Tuition Assistance. But when it comes to credentialing assistance, all of their stuff is done virtually online through the Army Cool website. I highly recommend get on there, check out the over 2,000 credentials that are available to you. There's things about magnets. There's things about nursing, CDLs. There is a ton of stuff out there, and we really want you guys to use this benefit that is available for you.
0: So for the in-person TA assistance, where are the education centers located?
1: Oh, you're going to get me. Okay, so here in Rose Barracks, we are in building 2. Oh my gosh, don't make me lie to you.
0: I know everybody got moved around. Like the wellness center got moved to Graffenveer. To this day, I don't know why. I think the Ed Center might have, no, the Ed Center hasn't moved because I've been there. You're next to community. Actually, you're not next to, you are under Community Bank.
1: We're in between Community Bank and the laundromat. So we're in building 223 here on Vilsack, and Graffenveer, we're building 536. Oh my gosh.
0: Oh no.
1: They're going to kill me. They're going to be like, Elise, you know where you work. And I'll be like, I know how to get there.
0: Really good. right, two left to right, past the tree on the
1: I'm
0: corner.
1: Like, I know exactly where that is. It's fine.
0: It's the same way when I drive. It's just muscle memory.
1: 538 for Graffenveer and 351 for our Hohenfels location.
0: Awesome. Awesome. Okay, that's good to know.
1: Yes.
0: It took us a while to get there, but we got there.
1: So, and that's all that matters.
0: Right, exactly. So remember, credentialing assistance is virtual. Tuition assistance has to be briefed in person. Is there anything else that we've got for this show?
1: Well, just anything when it comes to higher education, we're here to help you. So even if it is getting started on that road to credentialing, you're still more than welcome to come in to our Ed Center and talk with one of our very talented education counselors. We're always there Monday through Friday, 07:30 to 16:30. We do close for lunch from 1200 to 1300. And on Thursday, we do have professional development. It starts at 1200, so we're closed for the rest of the afternoon. But when it comes to your Army personnel testing, comes to higher education, we're here for the military community as a whole, whether it is our service members or their families.
0: Awesome. Thank you so much, Elise, for joining us. And we look forward to having the Ed Center in next Friday.

0: Germany or late nights in Poland.
1: We're with you. 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
2: All right, folks, after Waterfalls by TLC, we are going to have the next hour of your morning scramble starting in just a few minutes after top of the hour news and sports. I know y'all are probably sick of listening to Universal Pre-K, but I promise it's information that you are going to need, especially if you have little ones that you are trying to sign up for it. So stick around, folks. The next hour starts in a few minutes.

0: Speaking at primetime Thursday night, President Trump announced documents will now be available on the White House website. He says, demonstrates the interference of foreign adversaries in U.S. elections.
1: But we still have a major challenge that must be urgently addressed, because no country could be great without fair and honest elections.
0: Trump says 278,000 non-U.S. citizens voted in American elections, but ABC Chief Washington correspondent Jonathan Carl says a well-known conservative organization's decades-long data on voter fraud disproves that.
2: The Heritage Foundation, a very strongly pro-Trump organization, has a database to collect examples of voter fraud. They looked at 1982 to 2025. And they came up with, so far, about 100 documented cases, they say, where a non-citizen voted in a U.S. election.
0: Catastrophic flash floods in Texas have killed two people and forced hundreds of rescues in areas still reeling from last summer's devastating floods. Texas Governor Greg Abbott is focused on the Nueces River, which stretches over 300 miles from central to south Texas.
3: The old record for the river there was 24.88 feet. Back in 1996. Currently expected at the Nueces River near Uvalde is two times the flow of Niagara Falls.
0: Acting Attorney General Todd Blanche met Thursday with several survivors of the late sex offender Jeffrey Epstein's crimes at the Justice Department. During hearings for Blanche's confirmation for the job permanently, Republican Senator Tom Tillis said the sit-down with victims would be a requirement to secure his vote. But one of those victims saying she found him abrasive, condescending, and intentionally noncommittal to survivors. And she said, quote, she's even more confident in urging senators to vote against his confirmation. 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
5: I'm Senior Airman Austin Salazar. In the Pacific Ocean, Canadian Royal Navy conducted a torpedo firing during the sea phase of the exercise Rim of the Pacific 2026. RIMPAC provides a unique training opportunity while fostering and sustaining cooperative relationships among participants. In the Republic of Korea, U.S. Navy, Army, and Coast Guard personnel rehearsed expeditionary medical procedures during the combined joint logistics over-the-shore training. This exercise is designed to integrate ship-to-shore connector capabilities and improve combined readiness. And in the Northern Mariana Islands, U.S. Army Corps of Engineers are rebuilding new classrooms for Northern Mariana College after Super Typhoon Senlaku. This has been your Pacific Pulse. I'm Senior Airman Austin Salazar.
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7: The Mets got the win on the road.
8: 3-1 is launched to left. Marsh going back. It's over his head. He turns and it's gone. It snuck over the railing and left into the flower bed. Francisco Alvarez with his second home run of the game.
7: Mets Radio Network on the call. They defeat the Phillies 4-1. Francisco Alvarez hit two solo home runs for his seventh career multi-home run game. Phillies reliever Brad Keller has a torn UCL and is expected to miss the rest of the season. The ratings have been released for the All-Star game, and close to 8.8 million viewers tuned in on Fox, making it the most watched All-Star game since 2018. In the WNBA, the Fire beat the Mystics 75-56. The game between the Liberty and Wings has been postponed due to travel delays caused by mechanical issues with the Liberty's charter flight. At the U.S. Open, Jackson Super has a one-stroke lead through the opening round.
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0: afternoon or good morning. You're listening to AFN The Eagle, here to serve America's best. I'm Sarin Jackson, a.k.a. Apollo, your favorite DJ to listen to. We're here welcome with a very special guest, though, and we got a lot to talk about. Can you go ahead and introduce yourself?
1: Hi, everyone. My name is Marina Madrid, otherwise known as Miss Marina. I am one of three UPK teachers at Graff Elementary.
0: Yeah, so what are we going to be talking about today?
1: Today we're going to be talking about our UPK program. We're going to be talking about how to register, what you're going to need, and hopefully answer any pertinent questions some of you might have about how the program works.
0: Now, this is a really awesome program that is offered by DODEA, and if you want to know more about it and how to register, most definitely stay tuned. But the music is going to take us away, so we'll be right back.

0: Okay, and we're back. We're here, welcome with Miss Marina, and she has a lot to say about the UPK program. First off, can you tell us what UPK actually stands for?
1: Absolutely. UPK stands for Universal Pre-Kindergarten.
0: Okay, yeah, Universal Pre-Kindergarten. So what is this program? What does it entail?
1: It's basically, it's hard to describe. It is not like traditional elementary in that you go in and you have the traditional school experience. It's a play-based learning program for four-year-old students that turn four after September 1st, can enroll. And UPK focuses greatly on social-emotional development, things that we take for granted, such as sharing or gaining coping skills, being able to hear the word no, things like that, right? But also, we do focus on academic skills, math and science and writing and reading, all of those embedded within a, like I said, a play-based environment. So we try to focus and teach and cater to the whole child, because four-year-olds are really still learning how to be people, right? How to be good citizens. So we want to build them up in that way while introducing them to all the other academic facets of school, traditional school.
0: That's really awesome.
1: Yeah.
0: Like, that is really awesome. And I like the thing that she said the most was the emotional aspect, right? Because emotional regulation is extremely, extremely important. It's one of the most important things I think adults need to raise children, right? And sometimes you're not in a situation where you can handle that, and that kind of bleeds into the kids. So having a program like this can be very, very useful.
1: Absolutely. I think we have the misconception that emotional regulation is like a toddler thing, a child thing, but it is a person thing.
0: Yeah.
1: We can all struggle as adults. We can go through trauma. We can go through hardships and struggle and not know how to cope and not know what to do. You know, a lot of us have the independent mindset where we're just going to get through it, power through it. But UPK is like a community, and these kids need, you know, especially the military community, we need each other.
0: Yeah.
1: We need that support. We live in a literal, you know, mini America.
0: Yes.
1: So if you don't have the support, I mean, it's just going to be extra difficult. So we come in and offer that additional support, especially when we have a lot of young parents that maybe don't quite have
0: the tools.
1: Exactly.
0: Yeah.
1: Exactly.
0: So this is a great way where your kids can meet other kids, learn math, writing skills earlier than typical, and a little bit of emotional regulation as well. Listen, this is a must. This is a must, right? If you have kids that are 4 years old before September 1st, right?
1: Mm-hmm.
0: Before September 1st, go ahead and register them. And if you want to know how, make sure you stay tuned, because that's going to be coming up a little bit later.

0: choice you make writes a story. 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
1: On July 23rd, from 11 a.m. to noon, join ACS and Garmin's Financial Readiness Counselors for online instruction on the fundamentals of creating and managing a spending plan and how to create a caregiving budget / emergency fund. 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

0: All right, we most definitely are having a fantastic time. And we're here welcome with not just one special guest, but another. We're talking about the UPK program and how you can go ahead and register. Could you go ahead and introduce yourself?
1: Hi, I'm Nautica Lewis. I am the registrar at Greffel Elementary School.
0: Yeah. So, Nautica, how can you go ahead and register?
1: So, you can go about either entering our school. We're open all summer long from 9 to 2. If you have any questions, you can always give us a call. Most times, registering your student will be done on Aspen. But if you're needing help, I'm always open to help you and take you through the process. Even if you don't have a laptop, you can always come to the school and I can show you guys how to register and take you throughout the steps myself personally.
0: Okay, so what is Aspen? Did I say that right?
1: Yes, Aspen. Okay. Aspen is a worldwide DOEA website, okay. Basically. That is a way that you can keep the same information throughout the year. So as long as you go to a location that has a DOEA school or DOEA school, you will be able to keep the same account and re-register your students regardless of where you guys are located.
0: That is so awesome and so convenient, especially being like a military family. You're moving around all the time and things can get lost in the system, but having a place where all of it goes is great. So I gotta ask, if they want to do the UPK, when do they have to register by?
1: They can register anytime.
0: Okay, literally anytime.
1: Yes, anytime throughout the summer because I'm there all summer long. I will say that our system for Aspen does shut down for about 3 weeks.
0: Okay.
1: So if they're wanting to register UPK students, I would say you have until now, until the 24th of June.
0: Okay.
1: And then once the rollover happens, after July 14th, they'll be able to register their UPK student then. So anytime between then and now, you're more than welcome to come see me at Greffel Elementary School.
0: Perfect. I really want to thank you for coming out, and we got more information coming to you about how you can prepare your children for UPK. Don't go anywhere. That's coming up next.
2: AFN Bavaria Radio News. I'm Sergeant Michael Bradle. As part of this year's America 250 celebration, the U.S. Army Europe and Africa Band participated in a celebration in Munich, Germany. Here's Corporal Patricia Beltramo with the story.
3: The U.S. Army has many unique jobs, including jobs in public relations and music. At all levels, the Army Band helps to preserve tradition and raise esprit de corps. Second Lieutenant Andreas Salazar, the executive officer of the U.S. Army Europe and Africa Band, spoke about being a band member and a soldier.
4: Being a musician requires constant drills, constant practice, constant rehearsals, and dedication to one's craft, in addition to your basic soldiering skills, maintaining physical fit appearance, and maintaining the standard that it is to be a U.S. Army soldier.
3: Salazar also spoke about how the band prepares for a mission.
4: Just like anything else in the military and the Army, we don't just go out and do something. We prepare, we plan, and then when it comes time, we execute. The reward for preparing is having a great time.
3: Salazar also explained how a completed mission for the band differs from a traditional infantry mission.
4: A successful mission for us is smiling faces and just people who see the what we bring to the table as musicians representing the United States Army.
3: For more information on the U.S. Army Europe and Africa Band, visit band.eur.army.mil.
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0: Okay, and we're back one last time. So if you're wondering how to support your kids and prepare them for UPK over the summer, we got some resources for you.
1: Absolutely. There are a few things I want to talk about in regards to getting ready for UPK. The first thing is toileting skills. That's kind of, it's an icky subject, but we want you to encourage your child to use the toilet independently. You can do that by establishing a routine. If they're not potty trained yet, kind of, you know, sit them on the potty every so often, praise them when they have small successes, and teach them how to listen to their bodies. Because, you know, in UPK, we want them to just go to the bathroom when they feel the need to go to the bathroom.
0: Yeah.
1: And we will support them the best we can. But our expectations, like what we're expected to handle, basically stop at the bathroom door. We can give directions, but your child has to be able to perform a majority of these tasks. And if they can't, not a problem. We'll work through a plan. You know, admin will be included, but we definitely want to get those skills ready to go the best that you can.
0: Yeah. And speaking on that too, like if you have, if you need resources, you can always head over to ACS or New Parent Support. They got little pamphlets that can help you teach potty training and things like that. But at 4 years old, your kid should be in the process of learning this. Okay. That way they can more easily focus on the math, the writing, and handling themselves, right? That is extremely important, especially sending your kids to school.
1: Absolutely. The other focus for you over the summer should be the development of fine motor skills. What that means is that children need to be able to use their fingers in lots of ways. So that basically is laying the foundation for writing, right? For using a pencil. So things that you can do is provide Legos or Play-Doh or lacing. So anything that would help them use their grasp, their pincher grasp, like index and thumb together, that will strengthen their fine motor skills so that in turn they can start holding a pencil appropriately, right? So we get a lot of kids that have like the hammer grasp of a pencil, like you can bang it. We eventually want to move to the 3-point tripod grasp, but we don't do that off the bat. You do that by strengthening their fingers and their fine motor skills.
0: We want calligraphy writers, not doctors.
1: Yeah, great point. And then lastly, I want to talk a little bit about co-regulation. So co-regulation is exactly what it sounds like. It's that your child will learn to regulate their emotions with you by their side. So if you are in a heightened state and you have no coping skills, no way to calm yourself down, your child will see that and will act in turn.
0: Yeah.
1: So help yourself, right? So something that you can do is like talk through conflict. When you feel upset and your child is present, just, it's like an internal monologue. So say what you're feeling and express the way that you can help fix your problem, right? So when a child is experiencing like a meltdown or a tantrum, you can do the same for them. You can say, you know, I see that you're feeling this way. Let's talk about why you're feeling that way and give them time. You know, a lot of the time it is embarrassing. I'm a mother. I know you don't want to have a kid with a tantrum at the commissary, but it is not going to be helpful to pressure them and to kind of drag them out there. They need processing time a lot more than you and I do. But if you model how you deal with those big emotions, that is a great way for them to pick up, right? Because children are, I mean, monkey see, monkey do.
0: They're a reflection of you.
1: Exactly. Absolutely. So, you know, what they see in you is what they're going to project. So project the best of yourself, especially in that emotional regulation that we've been talking about.
0: 100%. You know, she was dropping bombs and bangers. As a parent myself, I know that it is extremely important to understand your own emotions and regulate them, because you are the example that they're learning from. If you don't want them to have a tantrum at the grocery store, then you got to teach that good behavior at home so they don't do it there. Don't go anywhere. Thank you for listening to AFN the Eagle.

0: election security. I'm Sue Guzman, Fox News. And President Trump says he has proof of foreign interference in elections.
1: President Trump used network airtime to discuss his concerns about the fairness of U.S. elections. He released documents on the White House website he claimed shows a host of adversaries can interfere with the U.S. vote ahead of the midterms.
2: At a minimum, Russia, China, Iran, North Korea, as well as non-state groups, have the capability to compromise U.S. election infrastructure.
1: It's China, he said, that launched a coordinated attack in 2020. The president again pointed to the Save America Act, pushing proof of citizenship and photo ID as his preferred fix for maintaining election integrity.
0: Fox's Gernot Scott, Democratic leader Chuck Schumer, reacted ahead of the speech.
3: This is about laying groundwork to undermine the 2026 election before a single vote has been cast.
0: U.S. expanding its attacks against Iran. The U.S. military Thursday targeting roads and bridges. Fox's Lucas Tomlinson is more.
4: The indication from Central Command, it appears that these strikes are ongoing, and this comes on top of the three waves of American airstrikes launched just yesterday. And while CENTCOM says it's the fifth straight night of airstrikes, really, they've been going on for more than a week, going back to July 7th, when President Trump made the decision to ramp up this conflict and turn it back into a major military operation. We're seeing F-35 stealth fighter jets being launched from bases in the region. We're also seeing fighter jets from the USS George H.W. Bush and the USS Abraham Lincoln F-18s. You also have F-35s aboard Lincoln. You also saw this blockade being enforced, that oil tanker getting its stack shot off by those Hellfire missiles, likely from a drone, perhaps an Apache gunship.
0: CENTCOM says the latest round of strikes is concluded. 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
5: This is your News in One. Reporting for AFN Europe, I'm Army Sergeant Shane Gooden. Multiple units from U.S. Air Force and the U.K. Royal Air Force, or RAF, kicked off Combat Archer UK, an annual exercise hosted by U.S. Air Forces in Europe, Air Forces Africa, or USAFE AF Africa, intended to test and validate frontline air-to-air weapons capabilities across the European theater. Participating U.S. units include the 48th Fighter Wing, the 100th Air Refueling Wing, and the 83rd Fighter Weapons Squadron. The training will certify flying units in an all-encompassing weapons certification designed to strengthen integrated operations and tactics with the RAF, ultimately keeping combat-ready aircraft postured in Europe for rapid response. Exercise Combat Archer UK highlights USAFE AF Africa's capacity to project combat-ready air power by integrating realistic training with U.S. allied and partner nations, sustaining a forward-based lethal force ready to safeguard U.S. interests across the globe. That was your News in One. I'm Army Sergeant Shane Gooden.
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7: The Mets got the win on the road.
8: 3-1 is launched to left. Marsh going back. It's over his head. He turns and it's gone. It snuck over the railing and left into the flower bed. Francisco Alvarez with his second home run of the game.
7: Mets Radio Network on the call. They defeat the Phillies 4-1. Francisco Alvarez hit two solo home runs for his seventh career multi-home run game. Phillies reliever Brad Keller has a torn UCL and is expected to miss the rest of the season. The ratings have been released for the All-Star game, and close to 8.8 million viewers tuned in on Fox, making it the most watched All-Star game since 2018. In the WNBA, the Fire beat the Mystics 75-56. The game between the Liberty and Wings has been postponed due to travel delays caused by mechanical issues with the Liberty's charter flight. At the U.S. Open, Jackson Super has a one-stroke lead through the opening round.
9: One voice, one mission.

And so begins the final hour of your morning scramble here on AFN Bavaria, the Eagle. Good morning, everyone. I am your host, Sergeant Michael Bradle, a.k.a. DJ Penguin. And I've got a question for you. Have you ever left the ground in your vehicle? Well, we'll have an answer to that in just a few minutes.

0: Umbrella by Rihanna and Jay-Z. And a question crawled across our radio feeds this morning. Have you ever left the ground while still in your car? And I regret to inform all of USAG Bavaria that not only have I done it, I've done it twice. So instead of our traditional don't be stupid section that we would normally have for our show, I'm going to give you a don't be stupid of my very own. All right. So the first time, for the record, both of these times, I was young, dumb, and stupid. All right. So I say this turning almost 30. Don't do what I did. Okay. Please drive safely. Please obey all the rules of the road. Whether you're in the United States, in Germany, or any other country in Europe, please, oh, please, oh, please obey the rules of the road. You can get a lot of trouble if you don't. Okay. So first time, I was young and dumb, and it's upstate New York, not a sheriff anywhere at all. And there are a lot of hills in upstate New York. So I decided just once to do it just once. I floored it up a hill. I caught about a second and a half of air and came back down. Thank God for suspension in older vehicles. The second time, however, okay, upstate New York, picture it. Upstate New York, not dead of night. It was actually daylight savings, so the sun was already down. I had just worked a really long shift at a warehouse thing, and it was a long day. My parents were up visiting, and I was planning to visit them, to do a surprise visit. Now, there is a shortcut to my grandmother's house. It is a paved but unmarked road. So I am driving down the road, a little over the speed limit, a little, not by much, maybe like 5 miles over, 5 miles over the speed limit. And I turned off the road a little earlier than I should have because, as I said, it's paved but not clearly marked. So I go off the road between two trees. I hit an earth ramp and basically go flying into a pond, Dukes of Hazzard style. Rolled down the windows, crawled up on the cab of the truck, and proceeded to call 911. It is not something that I want to do ever, ever, ever, ever, ever again. And like I said, I was very young, very dumb at the time, well before I enlisted. And yeah, it's never going to happen again. So I say all of that to say this. Please obey the rules of the road. Please watch out for speed cameras. Do not drive recklessly. And if you are not traveling in a vehicle, please obey all the traffic laws and signs, up to and including use of crosswalks. I see plenty of soldiers on Rose Barracks who decide to just jump, not jump, they just walk across the four lanes on the main roadway that leads through base. Please don't do that.
1: Let me tell you.

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2: Hey, sport. 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

Shimmer by Meghan Trainor. And coming up after Holly by the band Camino, we are going to have your weather and radio news. Stick around, folks. We'll be right back.

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1: Alrighty, here we go with your final weather update for your morning scramble. If you are located in the Graffenveer and Vilsack area, it's currently 71 degrees with showers in the vicinity. We're getting closer to our expected high of 77, and then it's going to cool off with a low of 59 later tonight. For those out in Garmisch, it's currently 72 degrees and cloudy. Expect a high of 81 with a low of 57. If you're out in Hohenfels, a little bit chillier over there. 67 degrees and mostly cloudy. However, you're going to get a high of 80 degrees with a low of 60. And for those out in Ansbach, it's currently 69 degrees with showers in the area. Expect a high of 79 degrees and a low of 61. The road conditions in the area are currently green. Be aware, however, these may change at any time. Please drive safe and drive to arrive. And finally, your exchange rate is brought to you by the AFN Go app. $1 gets you 85 euro cents, and 1 euro gets you $1.12. We've got your radio news and more of your morning scramble coming up next. AFN Bavaria Radio News. I'm Sergeant Michael Bradle. Soldiers assigned to U.S. Army Europe and Africa recently conducted Operation Spectrum Blitz in Hohenfels, Germany. Here's Staff Sergeant Maxine Bain with the story.
2: As battlefield technology continues to improve, soldiers must learn how to properly combat electronic warfare techniques and utilize them against enemy combatants. Sergeant Sebastian Zazoulis, an electronic warfare specialist with the 2nd Cavalry Regiment, spoke about different categories of electronic warfare.
3: We have three different categories of what we do within our job. We have like the electronic support, where we are sensing and geolocating the missions of enemies. We have the electronic protection aspect of our job, where we're defending and practicing things like MCON and helping units hone their craft on masking their signal, trying to stay hidden from the enemies. And then we have electronic attack, where we try to deny and degrade any form of electronic or anything on electromagnetic spectrum, such as like enemy communications or GPS, perhaps.
2: Zazoulis also spoke about the difficulties an electronic warfare specialist might encounter in the field.
3: Right, so you have to be prepared for anything because a lot of the times you go out here and you don't know how long you're going to be running missions and operations. So you have to prepare for batteries, fuel, food, making sure your guys' rest sleep cycle is good, get it picking a really good spot as far as terrain goes, because our job is super dependent on terrain and elevation and line of sight. There's a lot of different factors that you really have to think about in order to be able to be effective at our job.
2: For more information on the 2nd Cavalry Regiment, visit www.2cr.army.mil.
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Cheap Thrills with Sean Paul and Saya. Well, if you've ever looked at the middle seat on an airplane and thought there is no such thing as a middle seat, well, you are pretty dramatic. However, you are probably going to like this news. Personally, I'm an aisle seat guy myself. As much as I like the view from a window, if I can even get a window, I honestly prefer just the extra tiny little bit of leg room and the opportunity, like if I need to get up and stretch my legs, I don't have to crawl over three people to go out and stretch my legs in the aisle. Okay, I'm sorry, but 7 to 14 hours in a metal tube, it'll drive you crazy after a while. Anywho, United Airlines has announced that they're getting rid of some middle seats and replacing them with a table, which can be shared by the people in the window and aisle seats. It's going to be something with a soft leather-like covering and two cup holders. There are still going to be armrests, but now you don't have to fight over a middle passenger for them, and there's an extra space where the middle passenger's feet will go. However, there are a few caveats to this change. Right now, it is limited to just one row on certain newer airplanes for now, and the seats obviously will cost more. They haven't said anything about how much, but it should be cheaper than buying the middle seat to ensure that it's empty. It's also unclear when these seats will first be made available, other than later this year and probably on longer flights. United did say that if it is a success, they could add those setups to more planes and more routes. I'm going to be honest, I wouldn't even be shocked if it's not even in economy anymore. They're probably going to stick it in business class, if anything. But when it comes to your travel, if you are departing for the United States and then coming back, specifically if you are going on leave or temporary duty, please remember that the entry and exit system is online. This means that you cannot use the kiosks at the airports in Germany. You have to take paperwork such as your PCS orders. Yes, you still need your PCS orders. Your PCS orders, your NATO orders, a leave form if you have it, as well as your passport, etc., your DOD ID, all that good stuff. Hand it to the customs official. They'll go over it, verify that you are a member of the U.S. military, hand it back to you, and then you're on your way. When you return, you're pretty much going to have to do the same thing. Hand them back all that paperwork. They'll confirm that you're in the United States, They'll confirm that you're in the U.S. Armed Forces and hand it all back to you. I know it sounds nonsensical, but this is to protect you and to protect others. Remember, you will not have a choice for it while you are in Germany. So keep that in mind as you are traveling in and out of Germany. Keep the paperwork on you for your travel.

Skywalker's lightsaber just sold at auction for $3.75 million, setting a new auction record for a screen-used Star Wars prop. Now, this is the lightsaber that Mark Hamill used in The Empire Strikes Back during Luke's face-off against Darth Vader, the part where Vader cuts his hand off and reveals that he's actually Luke's father. The lightsaber hilt was sold with a fake hand that severs at the wrist, designed after Mark's own hand. Now, this new record has overshot the one which was Darth Vader's lightsaber, which sold for $3.65 million last September. For stories about this and more, always stay tuned in to AFN Bavaria, The Eagle, and to catch the Star Wars movies when they air, make sure you've got your TVs tuned to AFN Bavaria through the AFN Now app. You can get it on a little Apple TV set box or a Roku Fire Stick or smart TVs if you have them. And when it comes to your financial decisions, I know that definitely there are a lot of soldiers who go out to buy some things because they're nerds. I am one of them myself. I have a My Hero Academia hoodie somewhere in a closet somewhere. But when it comes to money management, always check out what is available through ACS. They've got a financial counselor over there. They can help you with budgeting. They can even help you with PCSing and ETSing.

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2: Come on. Supporting

right, folks, don't forget that DJ Apollo will be broadcasting from Garmisch this afternoon. So tune back into AFN Bavaria for that show and more. I am signing off for the weekend, and I will see y'all on Monday afternoon at 2 p.m. I will see y'all later.

0: News. Brian Clark. President Trump, in a primetime speech Thursday, announced he is declassifying documents that he claims show vulnerabilities in U.S. election systems, election fraud, and interference by China. The president ordered the Justice Department to prosecute anyone allegedly involved, while he also touted his bill that would restrict mail-in voting ahead of the midterms.
1: Addressing this crisis of election security demands that Congress must pass the Save America Act.
0: ABC's Rachel Scott has more.
2: We know that President Trump and his allies, they challenged the 2020 election repeatedly. They lost about 60 cases in court. We know that the president was talking about how he was deceived. He talked about how the American people were deceived in the 2020 election. Of course, President Trump was president at the time, and his own intelligence officials were presenting assessments to him that showed there was no widespread evidence that would have changed the outcome of the election, something that his own attorney general said at the time, too.
0: The U.S. expanded airstrikes overnight against Iran, striking more bridges and forcing a tower at a key port to collapse, part of the president's effort to get Tehran to ease its chokehold on the Strait of Hormuz. The CDC and FDA are now linking shredded iceberg lettuce to the severe stomach bug that is spreading across the country. That lettuce was served at certain Taco Bell locations in at least five states, says ABC's Hannah Patah.
3: A source telling ABC News the FDA has identified a single supplier of the lettuce from Mexico. Taco Bell now voluntarily removing the lettuce, saying the affected ingredient from our supplier is being indefinitely removed from our supply chain nationwide and will be replaced within 24 hours in select states.
0: Smoke from hundreds of wildfires in Canada making the air hazardous Thursday across 19 states. Thick orange haze shrouding Chicago, Detroit, and New York. 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
6: The Mets got the win on the road.
7: 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Marsh going back. It's over his head. He turns and it's gone. It snuck over the railing and left into the flower bed. Francisco Alvarez with his second home run of the game.
6: Mets Radio Network on the call. They defeat the Phillies 4-1. Francisco Alvarez hit two solo home runs for his seventh career multi-home run game. Phillies reliever Brad Keller has a torn UCL and is expected to miss the rest of the season. The ratings have been released for the All-Star game, and close to 8.8 million viewers tuned in on Fox, making it the most watched All-Star game since 2018. In the WNBA, the Fire beat the Mystics 75-56. The game between the Liberty and Wings has been postponed due to travel delays caused by mechanical issues with the Liberty's charter flight. At the U.S. Open, Jackson Super has a one-stroke lead through the opening round.
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1: Leaving hot grease on the stove is never a good idea. 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
4: This is your News in One. Reporting for AFN Europe, I'm Army Sergeant Shane Gooden. Multiple units from U.S. Air Force and the U.K. Royal Air Force, or RAF, kicked off Combat Archer UK, an annual exercise hosted by U.S. Air Forces in Europe, Air Forces Africa, or USAFE AF Africa, intended to test and validate frontline air-to-air weapons capabilities across the European theater. Participating U.S. units include the 48th Fighter Wing, the 100th Air Refueling Wing, and the 83rd Fighter Weapon Squadron. The training will certify flying units in an all-encompassing weapons certification designed to strengthen integrated operations and tactics with the RAF, ultimately keeping combat-ready aircraft postured in Europe for rapid response. Exercise Combat Archer UK highlights USAFE AF Africa's capacity to project combat-ready air power by integrating realistic training with U.S. allied and partner nations, sustaining a forward-based lethal force ready to safeguard U.S. interests across the globe. That was your News in One. I'm Army Sergeant Shane Gooden.

0: hey, I just came from this briefing. It was about the status of...
1: Status of laundry?
0: No, it was the status of forces agreement. They said that our rights to have...
1: Rights to free speech, rights to party...
0: No, our rights under a sofa can vary, depending on whether we're military, a family member,
1: or... Astronaut!
0: No.
1: What?
0: No, no.
2: Status of forces agreements protect the rights of Americans stationed abroad, but they vary depending on whether you're a service member, a DOD civilian, or a family member. 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
0: Hey, I just came from this briefing. It was about the status of...
1: Status of laundry?
0: No, it was the status of forces agreement. 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
1: Rights to free speech, rights to party...
0: No, our rights under a sofa can vary depending on whether we're military, a family member, or...
1: Astronaut!
0: No.
1: What?
0: No, no.
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3: Welcome to this week's Reflective Moments of America's Military. On July 12th, 1804, Founding Father Alexander Hamilton's life ended after participating in and being fatally wounded during the duel the day before. Hamilton served as aide-de-camp to General George Washington. Hamilton later co-authored the Federalist Papers in favor of ratifying the Constitution and designed the nation's foundational financial systems as the first Secretary of the Treasury. And this has been this week's Reflective Moments of America's Military.
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0: denial from China. I'm Dave Anthony, Fox News, claiming today they never interfered in U.S. elections after President Trump said they did in 2020.
1: The Chinese government's strategy against the United States was focused on undermining domestic confidence in the U.S. president.
0: And the president claimed in his address from the White House last night,
1: 18 states have been bought, stolen, or hacked by China. Yet those responsible for sounding the alarm instead kept the information secret and hidden.
0: The president says he's declassified some of the information, alleging China gathered voter information on about 200 million Americans. He also again urged Congress to pass a voter ID and proof of citizenship voting law. And before the Trump address, Democratic Senate Leader Chuck Schumer said,
2: "This is about laying groundwork to undermine the 2026 election before a single vote has been cast."
0: Now, President Trump also criticized ABC and NBC for not carrying his address last night, calling that fraud, suggesting their licenses should be revoked. Though in the past, networks have not broadcast other presidents' primetime speeches. The U.S. bombed Iran again overnight. A central command in a statement says they hit military targets, including surveillance and air defense sites and infrastructure. Iran's media reports bridges were struck in the sixth straight night of U.S. attacks. Fox's Lucas Tomlinson's in Tel Aviv.
3: The White House relaunched the air campaign in response to the regime's previous attacks on shipping.
4: President Trump is not going to sit by and allow these active acts of terrorism to take place in the Strait without ensuring Iran pays consequences for that, and that's what we are witnessing right now.
3: Iran's response to the American airstrikes, attacks against Iraq, Bahrain, Jordan, and Kuwait.
0: Now, Kuwait reports this morning Iran had a power plant and a water desalination plant doing a lot of damage. Two people are now dead in the South Texas flooding. Hundreds of others needed water rescues. Some areas got more than 2 feet of rain this week. 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
5: This is your News in One. Reporting for AFN Europe, I'm Army Sergeant Shane Gooden. Multiple units from U.S. Air Force and the U.K. Royal Air Force, or RAF, kicked off Combat Archer UK, an annual exercise hosted by U.S. Air Forces in Europe, Air Forces Africa, or USAFE AF Africa, intended to test and validate frontline air-to-air weapons capabilities across the European theater. Participating U.S. units include the 48th Fighter Wing, the 100th Air Refueling Wing, and the 83rd Fighter Weapons Squadron. The training will certify flying units in an all-encompassing weapons certification designed to strengthen integrated operations and tactics with the RAF, ultimately keeping combat-ready aircraft postured in Europe for rapid response. Exercise Combat Archer UK highlights USAFE AF Africa's capacity to project combat-ready air power by integrating realistic training with U.S. allied and partner nations, sustaining a forward-based lethal force ready to safeguard U.S. interests across the globe. That was your News in One. I'm Army Sergeant Shane Gooden.
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7: The Mets got the win on the road.
8: 3-1 is launched to left. Marsh going back. It's over his head. He turns and it's gone. It snuck over the railing and left into the flower bed. Francisco Alvarez with his second home run of the game.
7: Mets Radio Network on the call. They defeat the Phillies 4-1. Francisco Alvarez hit two solo home runs for his seventh career multi-home run game. Phillies reliever Brad Keller has a torn UCL and is expected to miss the rest of the season. The ratings have been released for the All-Star game, and close to 8.8 million viewers tuned in on Fox, making it the most watched All-Star game since 2018. In the WNBA, the Fire beat the Mystics 75-56. The game between the Liberty and Wings has been postponed due to travel delays caused by mechanical issues with the Liberty's charter flight. At the U.S. Open, Jackson Super has a one-stroke lead through the opening round.
9: Yeah. AFN The Eagle.
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4: Welcome to this week's Reflective Moments of America's Military, a weekly segment where we take you through some of the major events from the U.S. military's 250-year history. On July 11, 1798, Congress passed an act for establishing and organizing a Marine Corps. The legislation established a formal structure of Marines to serve aboard naval vessels, replacing previous Marine quotas. Finally, it outlined standard pay and disability benefits and governed the force under formal military regulations. And this has been this week's Reflective Moments of America's Military.
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6: I'm Senior Airman Austin Salazar. In the Pacific Ocean, Canadian Royal Navy conducted a torpedo firing during the sea phase of the exercise Rim of the Pacific 2026. RIMPAC provides a unique training opportunity while fostering and sustaining cooperative relationships among participants. In the Republic of Korea, U.S. Navy, Army, and Coast Guard personnel rehearsed expeditionary medical procedures during the combined joint logistics over-the-shore training. This exercise is designed to integrate ship-to-shore connector capabilities and improve combined readiness. And in the Northern Mariana Islands, U.S. Army Corps of Engineers are rebuilding new classrooms for Northern Mariana College after Super Typhoon Senlaku. This has been your Pacific Pulse. I'm Senior Airman Austin Salazar.
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1: From ABC News, I'm Brian Clark. Health authorities may have figured out the source of the cyclosporiasis outbreak that has sickened thousands of people with a stomach bug. Shredded lettuce that was sold at Taco Bell locations across five states, says ABC's Hannah Patah.
2: A source telling ABC News the FDA has identified a single supplier of the lettuce from Mexico. Taco Bell now voluntarily removing the lettuce, saying the affected ingredient from our supplier is being indefinitely removed from our supply chain nationwide and will be replaced within 24 hours in select states.
1: President Trump says declassified documents show vulnerabilities in the U.S. voting system as he urged Congress to pass a bill that tightens requirements around voting.
3: According to the DHS review, state voter rolls and public records, they identified approximately 278,000 non-citizens who are registered to vote in federal elections.
1: So far, the findings have not revealed any impact on actual elections, and the top Democrat on the House committee that oversees federal elections says the president was trying to sow confusion ahead of November's midterms. At least two people have been killed in flooding in the Texas Hill Country. That is the same area where more than 100 died a year ago in floods. First responders and emergency managers in the area are going to look at whether the new systems worked.
4: When the floodwaters came on July 4th, 2025, audible sirens were few and far between. A year later, dozens of warning devices have been funded and installed. In this first real-world test,
5: there was a triggering of the siren that did not go off immediately.
4: Governor Greg Abbott says the siren was flipped on a few minutes later and did go off.
5: For all practical purposes, the functionality of the sirens worked just fine.
4: Still, hundreds of people had to be rescued this week from high water.
1: That's ABC's Jim Ryan in Texas. More poor air quality expected today as a result of wildfires in Canada. You're listening.
6: This is your News in One. Reporting for AFN Europe, I'm Army Sergeant Shane Gooden. Multiple units from U.S. Air Force and the U.K. Royal Air Force, or RAF, kicked off Combat Archer UK, an annual exercise hosted by U.S. Air Forces in Europe, Air Forces Africa, or USAFE AF Africa, intended to test and validate frontline air-to-air weapons capabilities across the European theater. Participating U.S. units include the 48th Fighter Wing, the 100th Air Refueling Wing, and the 83rd Fighter Weapons Squadron. The training will certify flying units in an all-encompassing weapons certification designed to strengthen integrated operations and tactics with the RAF, ultimately keeping combat-ready aircraft postured in Europe for rapid response. Exercise Combat Archer UK highlights USAFE AF Africa's capacity to project combat-ready air power by integrating realistic training with U.S. allied and partner nations, sustaining a forward-based lethal force ready to safeguard U.S. interests across the globe. That was your News in One. I'm Army Sergeant Shane Gooden.
7: 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Here's Brianna Murrow.
8: The Mets got the win on the road.
9: 3-1 is launched to left. Marsh going back. It's over his head. He turns and it's gone. It snuck over the railing and left into the flower bed. Francisco Alvarez with his second home run of the game.
8: Mets Radio Network on the call. They defeat the Phillies 4-1. Francisco Alvarez hit two solo home runs for his seventh career multi-home run game. Phillies reliever Brad Keller has a torn UCL and is expected to miss the rest of the season. The ratings have been released for the All-Star game, and close to 8.8 million viewers tuned in on Fox, making it the most watched All-Star game since 2018. In the WNBA, the Fire beat the Mets 675-56. The game between the Liberty and Wings has been postponed due to travel delays caused by mechanical issues with the Liberty's charter flight. At the U.S. Open, Jackson Super has a one-stroke lead through the opening round.
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0: Eagle.
1: Hitting Iran even harder. I'm Dave Anthony, Fox News. That's what the U.S. did on a sixth consecutive night of bombing. Central Command says they hit military targets from air defense to infrastructure. Iran State TV says bridges were taken out. Fox's Peter Ducey reports.
2: The war planners here at the White House are trying something different. They started bombing overnight roads and bridges around Bandar Abbas. The U.S. is trying to take out these bridges and roads, hoping to isolate the IRGC so they cannot resupply their people near Bandar Abbas, which is the key to controlling the Strait of Hormuz.
1: Iran trying to control that shipping waterway and has retaliated again today, launching missiles and drones at Gulf countries with U.S. bases, including Kuwait, where a power plant and water desalination facility were hit, causing widespread damage. China is denying it interfered in U.S. elections, especially in 2020, like President Trump claimed in an address last night.
3: 18 states have been bought, stolen, or hacked by China.
1: Fox's Aisha Hosni reports.
4: He has announced that he's declassifying a trove of documents that he claims reveals vulnerabilities in our election system. Those documents are now posted on the White House website. He's alleging that China hacked and gathered voter information on some 200 million Americans over a number of years.
1: Democratic Senate leader Chuck Schumer called the Trump speech a pathetic attempt to deny the president lost the 2020 election. Two people are now dead in a Texas flooding disaster caused by more than 2 feet of rain this week, sending rivers and creeks overflowing in communities including Uvalde.
5: Water rushing through all of the main roads in that town. Everything shut. Businesses and homes being inundated. First responders moving as fast as they could to get evacuations going and rescues. Over 200 people rescued in the past several days across the region.
1: Fox Weather's Robert Ray in San Antonio. 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
7: I'm Senior Airman Austin Salazar. In the Pacific Ocean, Canadian Royal Navy conducted a torpedo firing during the sea phase of the exercise Rim of the Pacific 2026. RIMPAC provides a unique training opportunity while fostering and sustaining cooperative relationships among participants. In the Republic of Korea, U.S. Navy, Army, and Coast Guard personnel rehearsed expeditionary medical procedures during the combined joint logistics over-the-shore training. This exercise is designed to integrate ship-to-shore connector capabilities and improve combined readiness. And in the Northern Mariana Islands, U.S. Army Corps of Engineers are rebuilding new classrooms for Northern Mariana College after Super Typhoon Senlaku. This has been your Pacific Pulse. I'm Senior Airman Austin Salazar.
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9: The Mets got the win on the road.
10: 3-1 is launched to left. Marsh going back. It's over his head. He turns and it's gone. It snuck over the railing and left into the flower bed. Francisco Alvarez with his second home run of the game.
9: Mets Radio Network on the call. They defeat the Phillies 4-1. Francisco Alvarez hit two solo home runs for his seventh career multi-home run game. Phillies reliever Brad Keller has a torn UCL and is expected to miss the rest of the season. The ratings have been released for the All-Star Game and close to 8.8 million viewers tuned in on Fox, making it the most watched All-Star Game since 2018. In the WNBA, the Fire beat the Mystics 75-56. The game between the Liberty and Wings has been postponed due to travel delays caused by mechanical issues with the Liberty's charter flight. At the U.S. Open, Jackson Super has a one-stroke lead through the opening round.

0: How's it going? USAG Ansbach and USAG Bavaria. You're listening to AFN The Eagle, here to serve America's best. I'm Sarn Jackson, aka Apollo, but we're not in the studio today. We're here someplace a little bit more interesting. We're at the Edelweiss, and I'm welcomed with a very special guest. Could you go ahead and introduce yourself?
1: Brad Hayes, Marketing Director, Edelweiss Lodge and Resort. So awesome having you guys here.
0: Dude, it's awesome. I absolutely love it.
1: This is your first visit.
0: Yes, this is my first time ever staying at the Edelweiss, and it is amazing.
1: It won't be your last.
0: No, it will not. There is so many fun things to do here, whether you're just here to relax or do a little bit of recreation as well.
1: Yeah, and today's special because we've got the German-American Friendship.
0: Yes.
1: We also have Ride the Alps.
0: Yes.
1: This German-American Friendship Fest is so fantastic. We've got all of our neighbors here from Garmisch coming to show up to see what's on the other side of the gate.
0: Yeah, it is really cool having a lot of the German community come onto the installation. There is a lot of displays for military vehicles. We've got the Bundeswehr out here and a lot of fun to be had.
1: And those paratroopers.
0: They were sick.
1: Yeah, we had a helicopter that dropped them off. They parachuted down with the Bavarian flag, the German flag, the U.S. flag.
0: Yes.
1: And then we started the official ceremony. So a really amazing start. The keg was tapped, Bavarian music going on. So an amazing vibe going on here at the Edelweiss Lodge Resort.
0: I will say too, if you have time, make sure you head over to the social media. There you can see a few reels and things like that as well.
1: Yeah, absolutely. Great spot to get inspired on just how beautiful this place is, or you know, the website Edelweiss Lodge Resort. And there's no shortage of things to do.
0: You'll hear a lot of people today, but just before that, we're going to get back to the music and we'll be right back. Albert, take it away.

0: All right, and we are back. We're taking a break from the music, but we got a very special, special guest here. And if you did not know, USAG Bavaria just got a new garrison commander. Sir, could you go ahead and introduce yourself for the community?
1: Yeah, good afternoon. My name is Colonel Derek Druin, and yeah. I'm the new garrison commander for USAG Bavaria, which includes Tower Barracks, Rose Barracks, Hohenfels, and down here at Garmisch.
0: Yes, and it is really awesome. This is my first time working with Sir. And it is fantastic. You know, you gave the speech a little bit earlier, opening German-American Friendship Day. And could you just talk about why that something like this is important for the community?
1: Well, it is very important. The history of the German-American partnership is 82 years strong in this area. And it involves a couple different entities, including our garrison here at Sheridan Barracks and Artillery Concern, but also the relationship we have with the NATO School up at Oberammergau, and most importantly, our two biggest entities, which is the Marshall Center and the Edelweiss Lodge and Resort.
0: Absolutely. Like, the Edelweiss is honestly fantastic. It's beautiful. But for the soldiers that are listening, there's a lot of training opportunities at the Marshall Center, right? And always, soldiering comes first. But after you're done soldiering, why not relax here at the Edelweiss? So it is fantastic. And I really do appreciate you coming out and, you know, opening this ceremony. It's like you said earlier, it's your second day on the job, technically. And I think that's a beautiful thing, too.
1: Well, it's been a whirlwind for the last couple days. But to start my time in this position down here with the great team in Garmisch and to learn who the partners are, and not just with our military community, but the German community,
0: yes.
1: The mayors, the police chiefs, and the local leaders and businesses that are here in this community are a strong partnership. And they all seem to work very well together, and I just want to make sure we continue that going forward.
0: Absolutely. Before we get you out of here, you mentioned something earlier during your speech about how you were actually stationed here not too long ago as a lieutenant, I believe.
1: No. So when I was a lieutenant, I was in Iraq, and I learned about the Edelweiss and the Marshall Center from the AFN commercials 23 years ago. So back in 2004 when they opened the Edelweiss, I was serving in Iraq, and I was very interested in coming here at some point. And, here I am 23 years later, finally get to set foot on these great facilities and meet these great people. So really excited about that.
0: It's crazy how the world works. We'll be right back. We're going to get back into the music. Don't go anywhere. You're listening to AFN The Eagle.

two time point, new I win. Throw a shot like you tryna have a foot fight then. All my ops waiting for me to be you, I bet. Say I got drive, I don't need a car. Money really all that we fiending for. I'm doing things they ain't seen before. Bands ain't dumb, but extreme is all. I'm a demon lord. Fall off what? I ain't seen the horse. Called your bluff, better cite the source. Fame, yeah, something that I

0: 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Here in Garmisch, it is 90.3, so we are live from the Edelweiss. And I'm here welcome with yet another special guest. Could you go ahead and introduce yourself?
1: Good afternoon. My name is First Class Jaleesa Sutton, and I am from the George C. Marshall Center.
0: You know, I think it's really, really awesome. As I said in the last break, there is so much fun to be had and relax, but soldiering always comes first, right?
1: Always.
0: So the Marshall Center offers a lot of different training.
1: Yes.
0: And they're actually doing some tours today, a part of German-American Friendship Day. So could you give us a little bit of information on that?
1: Yes. So today for our tours, we're stepping into history and discovering a place where partnerships shape a more secure world. Today at the German-American Partnership Day here, we are doing guided tours of the Marshall Center and exploring the legacy of General George C. Marshall, our mission, and our role in strengthening international security cooperation.
0: You know what's funny? Being on the radio, we get asked a lot of questions, and a lot of people come here as it's an information desk.
1: Yes.
0: And I don't have all the information.
1: So, no worries.
0: So that's where you come in, right?
1: Okay. So, yeah. So today, the tours are being offered at 2:30, 3:30, 4:30, possibly 5:30. And we are meeting out here in the main entrance of the ELR. And if you're not able to do tours today, then we also offer tours. You can schedule tours, by contacting info@marshallcenter.org.
0: Yes. So you can get a tour of the Marshall Center pretty much all the time. All you need to do is reach out to them, and they can most definitely do that. And she did say E-L.
1: I'm sorry.
0: E-L-I, right?
1: Yes.
0: If you don't know what that is the Edelweiss Lodge and Resort, and it is absolutely amazing here.
1: Absolutely.
0: So we're going to jump right back into the music. Don't go anywhere. You're listening to AFN The Eagle.

0: You were just listening to Fantastic Voyage by Lakeside on AFN The Eagle. We're here welcome with a very special guest because that was a very special request. Could you go ahead and introduce yourself?
1: Thank you very much. I'm Phil Merchant. I'm the Deputy Garrison Manager here in the Garmisch Military Community.
0: Yeah, it is really awesome being out here and talking to so many new faces for the first time. Yep. And I believe, would you be Mr. Key's counterpart?
1: No.
0: So how does it work?
1: He's the Deputy Garrison Commander.
0: Okay.
1: So he's the lead civilian for USAG Bavaria.
0: Okay.
1: And then as part of

0: you know, blending the students from the Marshall Center, the students from the NATO school, and then also with the guests and the personnel from the Edelweiss with our garrison teammates. It just makes this small place seem huge.
1: It really
0: and
1: does.
0: Amazing.
1: Yeah, it really does seem a lot larger than life. Mm-hmm. Like, you go outside the Edelweiss and everything looks surreal.
0: Right.
1: But then also, like we talked about a little bit earlier, there's a lot of training going on in this area and a lot of relaxing, right? Today is German-American Friendship Day.
0: That's
1: or
0: correct,
1: partnership. Yeah. And there's a lot of German civilians that are actually invited onto the installation to see all the military displays and stuff.
0: We use it as an open house event to, you know, allow the community to see what's kind of behind some of the fence line and the walls. What's been interesting as I talk to a lot of the community is, you know, how many people we've been here for the last, I think, 82, well, as the commander said, 82
1: years. 82 years.
0: You know, and that's a lot of engagement. And Garmisch has always been a special part. It was the birthplace of the Armed Forces Recreation Centers.
1: 100%.
0: And so at the end of World War II, this is where a lot of people came into first contacts with the U.S. personnel.
1: That's
0: and so we've built on that history and really starting to share our community with our Garmisch personnel.
1: 100%.
0: And teammates.
1: Yeah. Man, like, I'm just so in shock and awe about all of this that's going on, and I really look forward to seeing people smile together and enjoy and all of the festivities. If you are listening right now, you still have some time to come over to German American Friendship Day. There's barbecue going on, there's military displays, and we're going to be doing a lot of talking about what fun there is to be had.
0: That's right.
1: You probably heard that yelling, and that is a live performance from, I guess, Bavarian music?
0: Some live Bavarian music that we've had, courtesy of the Edelweiss Lodge and Resort. It's one of the bands that usually is teamed up here, and they play alongside with them. So
1: absolutely
0: brings the atmosphere for sure.
1: 100%. It is lively. Don't go anywhere. 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

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We cover everything from USAG Ansbach to USAG Bavaria. And I want to say thank you for everyone that is choosing to tune in today, because we are live from the Edelweiss Lodge and Resort covering German-American Friendship Day and more. Make sure you stay tuned for the next hour, because if you want to know what they got going on here today and whenever you decide to stay, we got all that information coming your way.

0: It's a code purple in the city of Philadelphia. That means the air is very unhealthy. Cities from the upper Midwest to the mid-Atlantic are dealing with another day of poor air quality. It's a result of the wildfires burning in Canada, says ABC's Matt Rivers in New York.
1: Detroit and Chicago among the major cities with the worst air quality worldwide, with visitors to the Windy City feeling the effects.
2: Come out the subway, chest started to give me some issues. Nose was burning. I can taste it.
1: Milwaukee officials recording their worst ever air quality, more than double the previous record number.
0: ABC meteorologist Ginger Z has more on how long this will last.
3: We will start to see some relief as we get into Saturday night here in New York City. It will start to push out of Michigan by Saturday morning, and then it'll kind of just be diluting a bit.
0: Relief from higher gas prices may have been short-lived, as AAA says the national average is just under $4 a gallon. Prices going up as the U.S. resumes military strikes on Iran. ABC security analyst Mick Mulroy says the latest U.S. strikes appear to have clear ambitions.
4: I think what the U.S. is trying to do here is really try to curtail the regime's ability to fund itself. So a lot of these are economic targets. Bandar Abbas is a major port. The targets they hit around there obstruct their ability to move about 55% of their imports and exports. So it could have a major impact.
0: President Trump said that newly declassified information shows the need to pass a law he wants, increasing the requirements needed to vote in federal elections.
5: Hundreds of millions of U.S. voter files are in the hands of foreign governments. Our machines and ballot counting systems are exposed to hacking and manipulation and corruption.
0: But he did not provide any specific evidence of affected outcomes.
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9: The Mets got the win on the road.
0: 3-1 is launched to left. Marsh going back. It's over his head. He turns it. It's gone. It snuck over the railing and left into the flower bed. Francisco Alvarez with his second home run of the game.
9: Mets Radio Network on the call. They defeat the Phillies 4-1. Francisco Alvarez hit two solo home runs for his seventh career multi-home run game. Phillies reliever Brad Keller has a torn UCL and is expected to miss the rest of the season. The ratings have been released for the All-Star game, and close to 8.8 million viewers tuned in on Fox, making it the most watched All-Star game since 2018. In the WNBA, the Fire beat the Mystics 75-56. The game between the Liberty and Wings has been postponed due to travel delays caused by mechanical issues with the Liberty's charter flight. At the U.S. Open, Jackson Super has a one-stroke lead through the opening round.

You're listening to AFN The Eagle. How's it going? USAG Ansbach and USAG Bavaria. You're probably wondering why it sounds a little bit different today, and that's because it is German-American Friendship Day, and we are live from the Edelweiss Lodge and Resort. Make sure you stay tuned the entire hour because we got a lot of stuff to talk about what you can do here at the resort and all of the fun to be had. The Marshall Training Center is just down the road, so you can train and have a good time afterwards. Coming up next is more music. Don't go anywhere. We'll be right back.

0: You're listening to AFN, The Eagle, here to serve America's best. Honestly, this is a fantastic day to tune into the show because it is a live one here in the Edelweiss Lodge and Resort. And we're here welcome with Tegan. Could you just give us what your title is? What do you do?
1: Yeah. Hi, everyone. My name is Tegan Hinke. I've been working at the Edelweiss Lodge and Resort for about 3 years now. I work in the sales and conference department, so planning all the fun events that we have around the hotel and retreats over the weekend. So love it.
0: Awesome. So there's a lot of things that actually happen here at the Edelweiss, and a lot of people don't know what goes on here. So can you just give us a little dive into what that is?
1: Yeah, absolutely. Typically, my department is the one that plans all of the large-scale conferences over the weeks. You know, they can range from just different conferences, marine conferences, to classified conferences, NATO conferences, lots of different variations that we get around here. And then also on the weekends, we get quite a few retreats. They range from singles retreats to couples retreats, chaplains retreats. So we kind of are the jack of all trades here.
0: That is honestly pretty awesome. I've been on a few chaplain retreats myself. Yeah. So just thinking about having a chaplain like type of retreat here at the Edelweiss Lodge just sounds absolutely insane.
1: Yeah.
0: I mean, like, you could step out of the front door here and everything is so surreal.
1: Yeah, absolutely.
0: And, like, it's very scenic and it almost looks fake.
1: Yeah, absolutely. It looks like the back of a like Windows screen that you would get on a screensaver of your computer, right?
0: 100%. I can definitely see like a Apple doing their Silicon Valley type of
1: thing. Absolutely. Absolutely. I look out my window and I still to this day can't believe that I live here. It's insane.
0: Okay. So we talked about some of the conference rooms, some of the retreats that also happen here. Now, I know for a fact that there is a big snow season here.
1: Yes, absolutely.
0: Can we talk about that a little bit? Because I think that's a big selling point for the Edelweiss.
1: Yeah, absolutely. Especially when it comes to like conferences that come here during the winter time, a big selling point for them is, you know, have conferences during the week for them and then they stay over the weekend and hang out with their families and have some skiing in the Alps over the weekend. And, you know, we even have our own ski school. It's called the Houseberg Ski Lodge with instructors that do come over from the States and they stay here for a few months and help train and become ski and snowboard instructors. And it's a pretty great opportunity. I came from the Midwest and skiing a little bit in Michigan and, you know, Ohio and stuff, but then coming here and learning how to ski has been a huge highlight. So I would definitely recommend it to anyone that's interested.
0: That's amazing. I mean, I'm coming from the 10th Mountain Division.
1: Yeah.
0: And skiing is a really big thing for us, right?
1: Yeah, absolutely.
0: So I can only imagine doing some training here and then going skiing with the Edelweiss Lodge and Resort. That just sounds absolutely fantastic.
1: Yeah, it's been a great time.
0: Well, Tegan, I want to say thank you for coming on to the show, and hopefully we get to hear a little bit more from you maybe later.
1: Just let me know. I'll be here.
0: Don't go anywhere. You're listening to AFN, The Eagle, here in Garmisch. It's 90.3.

0: here in Garmisch, it is 90.3. We're here walking with Brad again. And honestly, the Edelweiss Lodge is getting packed.
1: It's packed in here.
0: It really is.
1: Yeah, this is an amazing friendship fest. We've got another fest going on, kind of. It starts today, is Ride the Alps. So it's all coming together. We're like the center of the Bavarian universe here.
0: It is honestly so crazy. You know, if you want to do Ride to Alps, I think the registration is in roughly 2 hours. And people keep coming to the desk and they're like, hey, is this where we sign up?
1: That's right.
0: No, not yet.
1: Yeah, no, we've got about 140, maybe 150 motorcycles coming down this way. From all over Europe, and the camaraderie is just awesome. These riders have been coming for years. This is our 18th annual event.
0: Yes, so it
1: is. It'll be interesting how many new riders we had and how many have been to every rally that we've ever had. And it's a really special event.
0: I know. I'm seeing all the gentlemen and ladies come in, and they got their motorcycle, vest on.
1: Vest on with the patches. You know, they definitely stand out. You know they're motorcyclists.
0: Yes.
1: Yeah, you can see them from a mile away. And it's so cool to hear the rumble of the Harley. Rolling in. And they're going to have a great event. Tomorrow they're doing a poker run. Mm-hmm. They're going through the Alps. They're going to go by scenic lakes. They're going to go by castles. They're going to go up and over some of the biggest mountains. So they've got a really awesome journey ahead of them. Plus, we've got games. We've got activities. We got a great barbecue. Yeah. So the camaraderie is quite special.
0: No, just a quick plug to the Ride the Alps one last time before we get back to the music is this route is actually 3 hours long, roughly.
1: Yeah, 160 Ks, but the distance is not the problem. It's that there's so much altitude that they go up over these mountain passes and stuff. So it'll take them, I think, it'll take between 4 and 5 hours. So it's, you know, we definitely wanted to have a challenge. We wanted, of course, to be safe, first and foremost. But, you know, this year we wanted to go over some of the most scenic alpine roads that we could find. So every year something a little different, but always a little bit of the same, which is nice too.
0: It is absolutely beautiful, and if you have time, definitely come here and register. If you don't have a Harley just yet, you can also purchase one.
1: That's right. We got our sponsors, USAA. We got Military Auto Source and Service Credit Union. Thanks so much for their sponsorship. It allows us to put on such an awesome event. It helps to offset the cost of having a DJ and a live band, and you know, really, we just tried to take that sponsorship support and put it back into the experience, and that's what it's all about. It's just so ensuring that these riders come down, have a great experience, have a nice, safe ride. And, we look to do it again. So if you're missing this year, keep an eye out for next year, because we always do something a little special.
0: Absolutely. Albert, take it away.

You were just listening to Die Die by Shakira. That is off the FIFA World Cup soundtrack. And honestly, this is a fantastic place to be right now. We got German-American Friendship Day. You got the Rise to the Alps that starts tomorrow. Registration is today. And if you want to do that, you need to head down to the Conference Center here at the Edelweiss Lodge and Resort. You don't have to be staying here to go and take part in that. You just need to have a bike. The cool thing about that song we just listened to, though, is, again, that is from the FIFA soundtrack. And if you are staying at the Edelweiss Lodge and Resort, there is a restaurant just downstairs called Zuggies. They do show sports on the large screen, and it is a big one, and the food is absolutely amazing. Don't go anywhere. We got more information coming your way. You're listening to AFN The Eagle here in Garmisch. It's 90.3.

0: You know what? That song, it kept saying international, international, international over and over. And before we jump into something, I gotta say, I didn't realize that AFRCs were pretty much all over the world.
1: That's true. We got four properties. We got one Shades of Green in Florida. We got one in Korea, which is completely underrated.

0: that there are fests all throughout the month of August.
1: Yes, our Garmisch-Partenkirchen Fest are happening in August. It is like a step back in time. You go there, everybody's in Trachten, Lederhosen, singing, dancing, drinking beers. Fantastic. Super convenient to get to right from our resort. We actually offer even transportation. Super affordable. So leave the driving to us and maybe indulge, have a good time. And, I mean, it's like they've got stone lifting competitions.
0: That is insane.
1: That's hilarious to watch. They got live bands. The parades, it seems like every corner you walk around, there's some parade coming in. So August, fantastic time to visit. The kids are still out of school. Get down here before they have to go to school and, you know, you get that stressful military life back in the rhythm, you know? Break the rhythm a little bit and come down here.
0: You know what's so funny? I've gotten to the point where I think I'm going to have to exercise my fingers because you were telling me about that thumb wrestling
1: finger hockey. Yeah, they compete who can pulley. They have to put a little, like, leather strap in between the two and you pull until somebody gives up. So
0: yeah.
1: Also one of those unique beer drinking games that are, you know, kind of, as I said, a little step back in time.
0: That is so cool.
1: So I think it starts first in Garmisch and then not to be outdone is the Partenkirchen Fest. A little bit up on the hill.
0: Okay.
1: But equally just a fantastic event.
0: And
1: there's always something going on. So.
0: Always.
1: Yeah, exactly. But, you know, if you've got a family and want to, you know, just have a place to relax, don't have to do too much planning.
0: Yeah.
1: Leave the tours to us. You can literally come here, park your car, and never touch a car for a week and still go on our guided tours. We can rent e-bikes. You can go up to any of the lakes. You can use the gondolas for hiking. So, it's convenient. It's affordable. It's memorable. We got it.
0: If you want to know more about the tours and things like that, make sure you stay tuned. We've got a lot of information still coming your way and more guests as well.

0: How's it going? You're listening to AFN, The Eagle. I promised you that we'd be here with another special guest. So could you go ahead and introduce yourself?
1: Hi, my name is Kelsey Markwell. I work in the Alpine Adventures gift shop here at the Edelweiss Lodge and Resort.
0: So I'm well aware that there is a lot of cool things that the Edelweiss offers, but at the Alpine gift shop, what is the thing? What's the thing that people go in there for? What are they looking for?
1: Yeah, so we are a resource for our guests. If you have any questions about anything, we are experts on the local area, so we're happy to walk you through pretty much anything, how to get to the top of the Zugspitze, different hikes in the area, what kind of tours we recommend, even restaurants that we like. So, yeah.
0: Tell us about the tours. I'll look that.
1: Yeah, so we offer a variety of tours. One of my favorites is the Linderhof Palace and Oberammergau tour. It's a beautiful palace, amazing gardens, especially this time of year. And then there's something called the Grotto, and that is an artificial cave. It's absolutely amazing, and it just reopened like last summer, and it's undergone a significant amount of renovation, and it's absolutely the coolest thing ever. So if you've been to the palace before, but you might not have seen the Grotto, and it's absolutely worth it.
0: I haven't been to either one, so it's definitely something I'm going to have to put on my bucket list while being here.
1: Absolutely.
0: But again, there are so many different awesome things that Edelweiss offers, and these tours are just the tip of the iceberg, right?
1: Mm-hmm.
0: If you want to, again, travel the area, you can park your car and take a tour with them, and they can take you pretty much everywhere.
1: Yes, absolutely. Neuschwanstein Castle, that's great. You don't have to stress about finding tickets to go inside. We've got that covered. We get you there. It's nice and easy. So,
0: yeah. And if you don't know what the Neuschwanstein Tower or castle is, that's the Disney castle.
1: Yes. It's
0: that is
1: so
0: beautiful.
1: Cool. Yeah. It's beautiful. It's absolutely worth it and super cool. Yeah.
0: Thank you, Kelsey, for coming on. We're going to get back to the music, and then we'll be back a little bit later.

0: President Trump warned Iran he would. I'm Dave Anthony, Fox News. The American military has hit bridges in the sixth straight night of bombing and roads directly affecting Iran's Revolutionary Guard, as U.S. Central Command says they went after military targets, also including air defense sites.
1: Iran threatened to dispatch Houthi rebels to disrupt shipping traveling through the Red Sea if the U.S. bombed their power grid. Iran has now acknowledged for the first time disruption of the power grid, and they've asked residents to scale back. And today we have a report through the United Kingdom Maritime Trade Operations that a ship off the coast of Yemen to the southern end of the Red Sea in the Gulf of Aden has now been illegally boarded. We don't have a lot of information beyond that, but we're keeping an eye on it.
0: Fox's Mike Tobin in Tel Aviv. Iran has also launched missiles and drones into Gulf countries with American bases. Oil prices rising even more as the conflict worsens, up more than 3% to the highest levels in a month, with WTI back over $81 a barrel. Gas has surged back up 9 cents the past 2 days. AAA's national average for regular $3.98 a gallon. That's a dollar more than before the conflict. Change is coming in Britain.
2: This is a last chance to change, and we must take it together.
0: That's Andy Burnham, a recently elected member of Parliament, made leader of the Labour Party today. So on Monday, Burnham will take over as the next British Prime Minister, replacing Keir Starmer, who resigned. Two people are being mourned in Texas, killed in flooding, their vehicles swept away. Hundreds more needed rescue after heavy rain poured down, more than 2 feet of it.
3: It was round after round, just battling this region, and people trying to get out of harm's way from all the water and the rivers exploding. Many roadways in the area still endangered, not passable.
0: Fox Weather's Robert Ray in San Antonio. There are unhealthy air quality alerts North Dakota to North Carolina as smoke from Canadian and Minnesota wildfires leaves a haze in the air you can smell. 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
6: The Mets got the win on the road.
7: 3-1 is launched to left. Marsh going back. It's over his head. He turns and it's gone. It snuck over the railing and left into the flower bed. Francisco Alvarez with his second home run of the game.
6: Mets Radio Network on the call. They defeat the Phillies 4-1. Francisco Alvarez hit two solo home runs for his seventh career multi-home run game. Phillies reliever Brad Keller has a torn UCL and is expected to miss the rest of the season. The ratings have been released for the All-Star game, and close to 8.8 million viewers tuned in on Fox, making it the most watched All-Star game since 2018. In the WNBA, the Fire beat the Mystics 75-56. The game between the Liberty and Wings has been postponed due to travel delays caused by mechanical issues with the Liberty's charter flight. At the U.S. Open, Jackson Super has a one-stroke lead through the opening round.

We are about halfway through the show. How's it going? USAG Ansbach and USAG Bavaria. You're listening to AFN The Eagle, here to serve America's best. We are live from the Edelweiss Lodge and Resort for German-American Friendship Day. And there is a lot of friendship happening. A lot of people are meeting each other for the first time, maybe again. This is an annual event. And I just got to say, I'm looking outside right now, and everything is so scenic. People are outside throwing the good old football, and I'm not talking about soccer, American soccer. I'm talking about the actual football, right? Don't go anywhere. We'll be right back with more information coming your way.

0: You're listening to AFN The Eagle. You know, we're talking about so many fun and fantastic things throughout the day, and we're here with the Edelweiss Lodge and Resort. We also are going to have, oh, never mind. We have our guest right now.
1: Just came out of nowhere.
0: Yeah, where'd you come from?
1: Chatting it up with all of our neighbors here. It's so nice. We got this German-American Fest. There's people that have never been in the Edelweiss, never seen what we do back here. And so finally, they get to peek under the hood a little bit.
0: Yeah, that's kind of crazy. Like, I was talking earlier about how many people actually come to the AFN desk just for information. And we actually just had someone come here and like, hey, I've never been on the installation before. You guys should do this more often.
1: Yeah, German that's National. Nice. And they listen to you guys. 90.3 for sure. I know they're listening because you guys got some great music.
0: And I think that's so awesome. You know, right now is probably one of the best times to come to the Edelweiss Lodge. It is very scenic. Everything you look at, it seems so surreal.
1: There's no bad season, though.
0: But speaking of no bad season, the winter season is just around the corner.
1: Yeah, that's true. And, you know, not everybody can plan, you know, 2 weeks out. Some people need a lot more time to plan their leave schedules. So 3 to 6 months maybe is, like, more realistic.
0: Yeah.
1: So, it's if you got a family and want to teach the kids how to ski, if it's just yourself and just looking for, you know, a little adventurous getaway, come down, ski Germany's tallest peak, the Zugspitze. There's great skiing and snowboarding. That's open usually about mid-December. We also operate our own ski school, so we got all the equipment. You don't have to do a, you know, big investment in clothing and skis if you're just learning how. So really affordable place to learn how to ski. We actually have a ski bus here, so in the morning you just take the ski bus. You don't have to lug your equipment around. So for anybody that's never touched skis before, this is the most affordable place you'll ever learn how to ski, the most convenient. And then of course we got the hot tub afterwards, which is going to be like absolute necessity after, you know, experiencing some muscles you may didn't know existed.
0: Exactly. I know I went snowboarding last year closer to this area, and it's such a totally different type of workout. There are muscle groups that you will never touch ever.
1: Yeah, there might be a fall or two. You know, I have seen people up there like, oh, I figured it out, just figure it out. It's not really a sport that you just strap on and just go figure it out. I would highly recommend using our certified staff. They can teach you progression. So they're going to be like, you know, just getting the skis on, just walking around with them, then sliding on them and progressing through it, that eventually you build the confidence instead of just like going out there risking life and limb and end up hurting yourself. It's just not worth it. And so we can really take care of you and teach you the sport and make sure that you love the sport.
0: Yeah, coming up, we're going to be talking a little bit more. We got a lot of show left, just over an hour and a half. Don't go anywhere. We'll be right back.

0: can't get out of it.
1: How's it going? USAG Ozbach and
2: How's it going? USAG Ansbach and USAG Bavaria. You're listening to AFN The Eagle, here to serve America's best. And we're live from the Edelweiss Lodge and Resort. If you did not know that the Ride the Alps actually starts tomorrow. So the registration has opened up about 30 minutes ago, and there are a lot of people coming into the Edelweiss Lodge. Like, we are 100% packed right now, and it is insane. The bar is open at 5 o'clock, and the barbecue buffet dinner is going to be in the conference center at 6:30. So if you want to know more information, make sure you stay tuned the entire time. There's also going to be another live DJ that's going to be starting at 5:30. That's Marco Wanky.

0: How's it going? USAG Ansbach and USAG Bavaria. You're listening to AFN, The Eagle, here to serve America's best. Now, one of the cool things about German-American Friendship Day is, you know, the German community, they get to come on the installation, they get to see everything, but then we also get some really cool people that get to see the DJs for the first time, right? So I'm here, welcome, with a very special guest. His name's Paul. And Paul, tell me a little bit about yourself.
1: Hi, I'm Paul. I'm like born and raised in Northern Bavaria. I'm a huge fan of AFN Eagle because, in my opinion, it's the best music. And I discovered it while I was driving, when I was like just getting my permit to drive.
0: Yeah.
1: And so I stick with AFN Eagle, even though I'm not American, because it's so cool. And now, because of the Friendship Day, I'm like able to meet it and like a little dream come true.
0: Yeah, it's so awesome. You were saying that like, you've been listening since you're about 18. And listening to AFN, you get a little bit of America. You get a little taste of America. And that is really what we're going for, right? So I really appreciate you stopping by the desk and everything.
1: Yeah, that's awesome. It feels a bit like I'm like vacation in the U.S., even I'm in Germany, and so cool to listen to it. I love the commercials.
0: Really?
1: They're so much better than like at this German radio stations. Yeah, and it's, if I listen to AFN Eagle, it feels like I'm in the U.S., and it feels a bit like I'm home to me.
0: That's so awesome. You know, it's so funny having everyone come here. These people throwing football, you got kids running around, and people just building the community together and just communing, and that's really, really beautiful. It's really awesome. Paul, thank you for coming to the desk and saying what's up to the people.
1: Yeah, thank you so much for having me.
0: Absolutely.

0: All right, and we're back. You were just listening to Ophelia by Taylor Swift on AFN, The Eagle. I know, right? Thumbs down. We're here welcoming with Lauren from the marketing department here at the Edelweiss Lodge. And like myself, I always thumbs down Taylor Swift, but I have to play it from time to time.
1: It's so a job. You gotta please the people.
0: I gotta indulge the people.
1: Exactly.
0: Right? So one of the first people that I actually met here at the Edelweiss Lodge Resort was Lauren, because Brad was actually on leave, or TDY or something.
1: Yeah, he was traveling around to all the AFRCs. So he was in Korea, Hawaii, Florida, and then came back to Germany to finish the video project.
0: And that is absolutely insane. But, you know, working with her, you know, she sent us a lot of stuff to prepare for this event, and it was really, really easy. It was so easy. But what's your favorite thing about being here at the Edelweiss Lodge Resort?
1: Oh my gosh, I could think of a million. Definitely the scenery. The scenery provides so many things to do inside of work, being in the marketing department, going to take videos and make pictures, or just as well as leisure that after I go to work or leave work, I can go hiking, I can go skiing, snowboarding, get out and about. There's so many tours that Edelweiss provides as well. So even if I don't want to go by myself or go do the tour myself, I can sign up in the shop at Alpine for a good rate. It's cheaper than the rate on the economy, which is amazing for the military as well to indulge in. And yeah, just I would just say Garmisch is so full of opportunities, and I do believe Edelweiss capitalizes on it.
0: And you're a military brat, just like myself.
1: Yes.
0: So how did you actually find out about the Edelweiss? Because I know that you've been working here for quite a while.
1: Yeah, I've been working here 4 years. Yeah. So my aunt and uncle were stationed in Stuttgart, and I was doing snowboard instruction in Utah, crazy enough. And they told me, they said, oh, well, you know, you could be a snowboard instructor in Germany, and you don't have to pay rent. They do employee housing, all these things. So it lined up amazingly, and I came out here, and that was my first job. And 4 years later, I'm working for Brad as the marketing assistant, and he's just amazing. It's a great opportunity.
0: Listen, there are so many different opportunities here at the Edelweiss Lodge and Resort. If you're a soldier, if you're a military brat like us, listen, reach out, see what they can do for you, have some fun, and enjoy all your time down here in Bavaria.

All right, and we're back. We're just going to talk about a quick rundown of what you can expect tomorrow for the Ride to Alps. So at 6 to 10:30, there's going to be breakfast at the Summit Buffet, and then people will get on the road for that first poker stop. You'll see myself and Sergeant Corregidor out there as you go on the Ride to Alps. We're going to be taking some videos and pictures of everyone having fun. That way we can share it on the AFN page and with the Edelweiss as well. There's also going to be a time for you to take a portrait with your bike, because we all know that you bikers love your bike. It's like you're a little kid, right? So most definitely stay tuned. There's a lot of events to be had. Honestly, I'm in shock and awe about what the Edelweiss can actually provide for the community. And if you are someone that is traveling down to the Garmisch region, you can also reach out to the Child Youth Service. Whether you are here in your installation, you can always use the Child Youth Services here in Garmisch as long as your kids are registered with Child Youth Service at your installation. They do daycare, so it is an option for you. Listen, we got a lot more information still yet

as things start to wind down here at the Edelweiss, we are still ready to risk it all here on AFN The Eagle. Coming up next is Bruno Mars, and we have 1 hour left of the show. We'll be right back.

0: News. I'm Brian Clark. President Trump used his White House speech last night to claim that foreign countries have access to U.S. election information.
1: Hundreds of millions of U.S. voter files are in the hands of foreign governments. Our machines and ballot counting systems are exposed to hacking and manipulation and corruption.
0: He said this proves the need to implement the bill he wants that calls for tighter restrictions around voting in federal elections, but he did not offer any proof that there's been a direct impact. And Pennsylvania Governor Josh Shapiro, a Democrat, said
2: every single time Donald Trump and his enablers have been forced to produce evidence to back up his ridiculous claims, he's failed.
0: The U.S. carried out new strikes on targets in Iran, hitting more infrastructure in a bid to ease Iran's hold on the Strait of Hormuz. As the war has reignited, gas prices have increased and so have mortgage rates, as ABC's Elizabeth Schulze.
3: Borrowing costs are going up as oil prices rise again. Investors are worried that if oil and overall inflation stay higher, the Federal Reserve will be less likely to cut interest rates. This is putting a big damper on the housing market. Pending home sales dropped 5% in June from a month ago. Typically at this time of year, we do see stronger sales for people who are still looking to buy or trying to refinance.
0: Health regulators believe shredded iceberg lettuce served at Taco Bell locations in five states is behind the cyclosporiasis outbreaks, as ABC's Sam Champion.
4: The FDA identifying a single supplier of the lettuce from Mexico used by the restaurants where sick people say they ate. Taco Bell voluntarily removing the impacted lettuce nationwide, saying in a statement it will be replaced within 24 hours in select states, adding, "We believe public health is a shared responsibility among restaurants, their suppliers, and authorities."
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6: I'm Senior Airman Austin Salazar. In the Pacific Ocean, Canadian Royal Navy conducted a torpedo firing during the sea phase of the exercise Rim of the Pacific 2026. RIMPAC provides a unique training opportunity while fostering and sustaining cooperative relationships among participants. In the Republic of Korea, U.S. Navy, Army, and Coast Guard personnel rehearsed expeditionary medical procedures during the combined joint logistics over the shore training. This exercise is designed to integrate ship-to-shore connector capabilities and improve combined readiness. And in the Northern Mariana Islands, U.S. Army Corps of Engineers are rebuilding new classrooms for Northern Mariana College after Super Typhoon Senlaku. This has been your Pacific Pulse. I'm Senior Airman Austin Salazar.
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8: The Mets got the win on the road.
9: 3-1 is launched to left. Marsh going back. It's over his head. He turns it. It's gone. It snuck over the railing and left into the flower bed. Francisco Alvarez with his second home run of the game.
8: Mets Radio Network on the call. They defeat the Phillies 4-1. Francisco Alvarez hit two solo home runs for his seventh career multi-home run game. Phillies reliever Brad Keller has a torn UCL and is expected to miss the rest of the season. The ratings have been released for the All-Star game, and close to 8.8 million viewers tuned in on Fox, making it the most watched All-Star game since 2018. In the WNBA, the Fire beat the Mystics 75-56. The game between the Liberty and Wings has been postponed due to travel delays caused by mechanical issues with the Liberty's charter flight. At the U.S. Open, Jackson Super has a one-stroke lead through the opening round.

I just want to say thank you to the Edelweiss Lodge and Resort for hosting AFN and our live show here. It's been a fantastic time. There's only 1 hour left of the show. And as we trickle out of here, we're just going to tease a little bit of what is to be in store for tomorrow. And that's going to be Ride to the Alps. So if you have a bike, maybe you're sitting at home, maybe you want to take 1 day off of work, this is the perfect opportunity to go ahead and do that. So if you've missed the registration, there's still a little bit of time left, and you do not have to be staying at the resort to participate, but there is, again, there is registration here at the conference center. It opened about an hour ago, and you still have some time left. They're going to be playing up or doing a poker run starting tomorrow, and stay tuned. We got a lot more information to come on that.

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1: You're listening to AFN, The Eagle, here to serve America's best. I'm Sergeant Jackson, a.k.a. Apollo. We're here, welcome with Brad once again, and he's got a lot to share because, you know, this snow season is not too far away, and we still have time to talk about it so that you can plan ahead.
2: Oh, well, I was talking to a friend of yours, and she said that maybe you need some help on the snowboarding front.
1: Yeah, I'm not the best snowboarder at all.
2: No? But you like it.
1: I do like it. It is very fun.
2: Yeah, it is very fun. It's such a good way to spend a winter day up there in the mountains, you know, great views, and no better place to do it than Garmisch-Partenkirchen, Germany.
1: You know, I think the Zugspitze, did I say that right?
2: Yeah, it was pretty good.
1: Hello.
2: Yeah, he's learning.
1: That is the tallest mountain in Germany, right?
2: That is, and it's one of the places you can go snowboarding and skiing. It opens about mid-December. One of the awesome packages that we have here at the Edelweiss is we do a ski and snowboard week.
1: Okay.
2: So it's four full days of lessons, and I think it's the best is because you actually see progression through the week. So they're going to start you off from wherever you're at, and then by the end of it, I'm not saying pro, but definitely improved, confident, feeling like you can get around the mountain safely and enjoy the sport.
1: 100%. My first ski trip, or snowboard trip in this case, we went down a red.
2: Ooh, accidentally.
1: And it was an accident.
2: Yeah.
1: And I will not do that again.
2: Hopefully it didn't end in an accident. It's a challenging sport, and you definitely could use an instructor.
1: Yes.
2: We've got professional certified instructors for both skiing and snowboarding. They can teach youth, they can teach intermediates, they can teach advanced, and you know, we've got over 70 kilometers of trails. We've got a bunch of brand new lifts, a lot of high speed lifts, so you're going to learn quickly. We got great equipment. You don't have to do a whole bunch of investment. We've got a ski bus that takes you directly to the slopes, so one stop shop here, really affordable. Come and join us for skiing and snowboarding here at the Edelweiss.
1: 100%. And one of the cool things is that jacuzzi that they recently renovated, so after you fall on your butt a few times, you can go ahead and relax in that.
2: That thing is the best part of the Edelweiss, absolutely.
1: 100%.

Go!

0: And we are back. There are so many different things that are happening here in this area. Garmisch Partenkirchen.
1: No, fail.
2: I messed it up.
1: Yeah, you might as well have just said party chicken. I mean, that's how far off you are.
0: How do you say it? Garmisch?
1: Narmish party chicken.
0: Narmish party chicken.
1: We'll work on that, though. Yeah, I promise
0: my German will get better.
1: Absolutely.
0: I've been here for a year and a half, and it's still not there yet.
1: But it's all right. I got you by many years, and it's still terrible. So, yeah, but we got this Friendship Fest going on, and it's been so great seeing all the different people from the neighborhood, from Garmisch, coming to see what the Edelweiss does and what the Marshall Center does. And there's a lot of displays. We got, you know, beers being poured. The bouncy castles are going on, and the mountains are in full, peak.
0: Yeah, it's very scenic.
1: It's very scenic.
0: You know, one of the things that I love seeing the most today was all the little ones running around, enjoying the bounce houses, but also playing football.
1: Yeah. Oh,
0: and I'm not talking about soccer.
1: No, no.
0: They're actually throwing the football out, and that was really unique to see, because in Europe, football's not really a big sport.
1: No, but looking forward to that World Cup finish, too. That's going to be fun, too. So you know the best place to watch it is, right?
0: Zuggies.
1: Down in Zuggies, man. We got that 30-foot television screen. It's like so watching it in IMAX and stuff. So it's been a good tournament, and Zuggies Base Camp, great place to get a burger after any of your vacation outings.
0: 100%. Albert, our DJ here for the, well, our gentleman who's working the board, our DJ. Yeah. He actually got a burger last night, and oh my goodness.
1: They do a good job.
0: Insane.
1: Yeah, they do a great job. You know, if you're looking to come to the Edelweiss, you've never been here before, need a vacation, maybe sneak that last vacation in while the kids are out of school, come to the Edelweiss in August. We've got the Garmisch-Partenkirchen Fest coming up.
0: There you go.
1: And that's, that's a really fun traditional Bavarian festival. You can watch parades. They've got live bands. They got stone lifting competition. And we've got transportation from the resort so you can indulge and have a great time with your friends and family. And then beyond that Garmisch-Partenkirchen Fest, there's e-bike rental. There's the gondolas. There's hiking. And so much to see and do. I cannot stress enough how it's a good investment in your time and money to come here and make family memories that you'll cherish forever.
0: I'm already thinking about a few trips that I want to do myself.
1: Biking.
0: With all my friends.
1: Yeah.
0: So most definitely stay tuned. We got more information coming your way. We're about halfway through the last hour of the show. Don't go anywhere. We'll be right back.

mundane, a masterpiece. Oh my love, I take one look at you, you're taking me out.

And it has been such a fantastic day here at the Edelweiss Lodge and Resort. They have opened the doors for the German-American Friendship Day, and holy cow, it has been an absolute blast. People have been having so much fun, and as things start to die down, so is AFN. So we are going to have to say bye for the evening, but we'll be back on Monday, back in the studio like our regular time and our regular schedule. So listen, don't go anywhere or stay tuned. We still have a little bit more music still yet to come.

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I'm Sarn Jackson, a.k.a. Apollo, signing off. 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

0: attacks in the Middle East. I'm Lisa Brady, Fox News. Iran firing missiles at Gulf neighbors after a sixth night of U.S. airstrikes, now hitting key infrastructure, not just weapons locations.
1: We are finally seeing in real time what President Trump was briefed about in the Situation Room a couple days ago when he had the national security team there to try to figure out next steps to deal with the Iranians. The next step here is bombing bridges and roads, hoping to isolate the IRGC from resupplying the key to the Strait of Hormuz, Bandar Abbas.
0: Fox's Peter Ducey at the White House. Iran threatening to close a different strait with help from a terror proxy, the Houthis in Yemen. An election pledge from the head of Homeland Security.
2: States must do their part to secure our election systems, and we stand by to help.
0: Secretary Mark Wayne Mullen just announcing some security steps will be mandatory for states to get federal funding. As the president continues to question election integrity, Democrats accuse him of trying to undermine the midterms. Just getting word of a strong earthquake near the coast of southern Mexico, which borders Guatemala. Preliminary magnitude 7.3, prompting a tsunami warning. Reports of buildings shaking in Guatemala, but no immediate reports of injuries. More than 500 wildfires in Canada still impacting U.S. air quality from the Midwest to the East Coast.
3: The smoke is still hanging over Cleveland. In fact, many people say it's even worse today compared to yesterday, and the smell is different, too. It's a bit more industrial now, less like a campfire.
0: Fox Weather's Katie Byrne.
3: On Thursday, Detroit and Minneapolis recorded some of the worst air quality levels in the world. As the air quality drops, more people are reaching for masks before they head outside.
0: More than 100 million Americans in 15 states under air quality alerts. Older adults, children, and people with breathing problems, considered most vulnerable. 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
4: This is your News in One. Reporting for AFN Europe, I'm Army Sergeant Shane Gooden. Multiple units from U.S. Air Force and the U.K. Royal Air Force, or RAF, kicked off Combat Archer UK, an annual exercise hosted by U.S. Air Forces in Europe, Air Forces Africa, or USAFE AF Africa, intended to test and validate frontline air-to-air weapons capabilities across the European theater. Participating U.S. units include the 48th Fighter Wing, the 100th Air Refueling Wing, and the 83rd Fighter Weapons Squadron. The training will certify flying units in an all-encompassing weapons certification designed to strengthen integrated operations and tactics with the RAF, ultimately keeping combat-ready aircraft postured in Europe for rapid response. Exercise Combat Archer UK highlights USAFE AF Africa's capacity to project combat-ready air power by integrating realistic training with U.S. allied and partner nations, sustaining a forward-based lethal force ready to safeguard U.S. interests across the globe. That was your News in One. I'm Army Sergeant Shane Gooden.
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6: The Mets got the win on the road.
7: 3-1 is launched to left. Marsh going back. It's over his head. He turns and it's gone. It snuck over the railing and left into the flower bed. Francisco Alvarez with his second home run of the game.
6: Mets Radio Network on the call. They defeat the Phillies 4-1. Francisco Alvarez hit two solo home runs for his seventh career multi-home run game. Phillies reliever Brad Keller has a torn UCL and is expected to miss the rest of the season. The ratings have been released for the All-Star game, and close to 8.8 million viewers tuned in on Fox, making it the most watched All-Star game since 2018. In the WNBA, the Fire beat the Mets 675-56. The game between the Liberty and Wings has been postponed due to travel delays caused by mechanical issues with the Liberty's charter flight. At the U.S. Open, Jackson Super has a one-stroke lead through the opening round.
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0: doing tonight, Mr. J?
1: Oh, well, you know, the usual. Steal a puppy and then get some drinks.
0: Sounds fun. Where are we going?
1: Sorry, Toots, but I drink alone.
0: Listen here, Buster. You always gotta have a friend to watch your back, and that's what I'm gonna do.
1: Well, since you put it that way...
0: What are friends for? Speaking of which, you buy it.
1: Oh, fine. But you're stealing the taxi.
2: Are you a history buff? Then Wild Boar has trips for you. This summer, we're doing 3 Trails of History trips, taking you to different World War I and World War II sites. The first one on May 30th takes us to Berchtes Garden to see the famous Eagle's Nest. On June 13th, we're heading to Lake Koenigsee to see the famous bunkers. And on July 18th, we're heading to the famous Dachau concentration camp. Grab tickets if you're a history buff and want to learn more about war history.
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0: FN Bavaria Radio News. I'm Sergeant Michael Bradle. With the upcoming launch of the new Design, Innovation, Research, and Technology, or DIRT, lab, soldiers will soon have a dedicated space in Rose Barracks, Germany, to design, build, and test their own tactical solutions to battlefield problems. Here's a Staff Sergeant Marzell Day with the story.
1: The DIRT Lab will allow soldiers to generate new and innovative ideas to combat battlefield problems while attempting to cut down on time and finances needed to create possible solutions. Benji Hall, an innovation engineer for the Civil Military Innovation Institute, further explained the purpose of the DIRT Lab.
2: Soldiers at the tactical level see these problems and they don't have a good way to solve them without spending their own money on it or their own time. So this gives them a place that is funded by Army Research Lab, Army funding. They come in, they can work on any type of project and build out prototypes to solve problems at the unit level.
1: Hall also explained how soldiers can go about using the DIRT Lab.
2: So the intake that we have for this is built called the Soldier Innovation Platform, and soldiers can go directly in, scan a QR code, fill out a 3-page intake form, and then we'll contact them to talk about their idea and see if it is something that we can do within the scope and scale. If it is, then we bring them in and get them started on the project.
1: Hall added how the DIRT Lab helps soldiers save money.
2: Oftentimes, soldiers are innovating, and they're doing it in their with their own time and their own money. Then they can come in here, and the stuff is provided along with some expertise.
1: For more information on the upcoming DIRT Lab, visit 7thATC.Army.mil.
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2: 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I learned so much from AFM. It was my door to the world, and I wanted to be a radio DJ. My dream came true. 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

0: News, I'm Wayne Cabot. The CDC says you can go ahead and eat that lettuce sold in bags in grocery stores and at restaurants. They're saying the supply is not affected by the lettuce sold to Taco Bell that appears to be the main source of the intestinal illness tying up bathrooms across the country.
1: The severe stomach bug spreading across the country has now been linked to shredded iceberg lettuce served at Taco Bell locations in 5 states, Michigan, Ohio, Indiana, Kentucky, and West Virginia. The FDA has identified a single supplier of the lettuce from Mexico. Taco Bell now voluntarily removing the lettuce, saying the affected ingredient from our supplier is being indefinitely removed from our supply chain nationwide.
0: ABC's Hannah Batah, a federal official, telling the AP that the bad lettuce came from Taylor Farms of Salinas, California, which hasn't commented. Taylor Farms was tied to a similar outbreak in 2013 and an E. coli outbreak last year tied to onions served at McDonald's. New Jersey is handing out masks at rest areas along the Turnpike and Parkway as wildfire smoke persists. It's not a bad idea, says ABC News medical contributor Dr. Alok Patel.
2: Masks, if they're well-fitted and they're KN95s, we talked a lot about those during COVID, those can really help. But cloth masks, bandanas, even surgical masks aren't really going to keep all the particulates out.
0: And FIFA is monitoring for any potential impact for Sunday's World Cup final in New Jersey. DHS Secretary Mark Wayne Mullen just threatened to withhold federal aid for states that don't investigate their voters for possible election fraud. He also threatened criminal penalties against election officials.
3: States must be aware of the real threats for voter registration.
0: California Secretary of State saying their office will review the DHS claims, but that information from the president does not inspire any level of confidence. Tsunami warning is up right now for Mexico and Guatemala on the coast from a 7.3 earthquake and aftershocks. 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
4: Here are your top stories from Federal News Network. New Pentagon data shows the military is on pace to meet its active duty recruiting goals for fiscal 2026 as of the end of May. The Army, Marine Corps, Air Force, and Space Force have all hit their year-to-date targets, while the Navy is just short of its goal. New data also shows active duty retention is improving as the services offer more incentives and target hard-to-fill jobs. Military medical providers will begin routinely screening older troops for low testosterone during annual health assessments. Defense Secretary Pete Hegseth announced this on Wednesday, saying the move is intended to improve troops' health, resilience, and battlefield readiness. The test will be added to yearly health assessments for service members age 30 and older, and troops under 30 can also opt in. You can find these stories and more when you visit our website, federalnewsnetwork.com. I'm Michelle Sandiford.
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6: The Mets got the win on the road.
7: 3-1 is launched to left. Marsh going back. It's over his head. He turns and it's gone. It snuck over the railing and left into the flower bed. Francisco Alvarez with his second home run of the game.
6: Mets Radio Network on the call. They defeat the Phillies 4-1. Francisco Alvarez hit 2 solo home runs for his 7th career multi-home run game. Phillies reliever Brad Keller has a torn UCL and is expected to miss the rest of the season. The ratings have been released for the All-Star game and close to 8.8 million viewers tuned in on Fox, making it the most watched All-Star game since 2018. In the WNBA, the Fire beat the Mystics 75-56. The game between the Liberty and Wings has been postponed due to travel delays caused by mechanical issues with the Liberty's charter flight. At the U.S. Open, Jackson Super has a 1-stroke lead through the opening round.
8: The names you know, the

0: is a game. Tailgate the car in front of you. 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Keep your space.
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0: FN Bavaria Radio News. I'm Sergeant Michael Bradle. As part of this year's America 250 celebration, the U.S. Army Europe and Africa Band participated in a celebration in Munich, Germany. Here's Corporal Patricia Beltramo with the story.
1: The U.S. Army has many unique jobs, including jobs in public relations and music. At all levels, the Army Band helps to preserve tradition and raise esprit de corps. Second Lieutenant Andreas Salazar, the executive officer of the U.S. Army Europe and Africa Band, spoke about being a band member and a soldier.
2: Being a musician requires constant drills, constant practice, constant rehearsals, and dedication to one's craft, in addition to your basic soldiering skills, maintaining physical fit appearance, and maintaining the standard that it is to be a U.S. Army soldier.
1: Salazar also spoke about how the band prepares for a mission.
2: Just like anything else in the military and the Army, we don't just go out and do something. We prepare, we plan, and then when it comes time, we execute. The reward for preparing is having a great time.
1: Salazar also explained how a completed mission for the band differs from a traditional infantry mission.
2: A successful mission for us is smiling faces and just people who see the what we bring to the table as musicians representing the United States Army.
1: For more information on the U.S. Army Europe and Africa Band, visit band.eur.army.mil.
0: I'm Sergeant Michael Bradle, AFN Bavaria Radio News.

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1: 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It's loud, it's mechanical, it's magical, and it's happening live outdoors at the Old Elementary School Park.
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Yeah, right.

0: become targets. Elisa Brady, Fox News.
1: Bandar Kamir and Bandar Abbas both saw road bridges and rail bridges destroyed. The goal is to disrupt the ability of the Iranians to resupply and attack.
0: Fox's Mike Tobin in Tel Aviv. During a sixth straight night of airstrikes, the U.S. also destroying a tower in one port city.
1: That tower, according to the U.S., gave Iran the ability to track and menace shipping in the Gulf of Oman, therefore shipping that transit of the strait. Central Command says the destruction weakens the Revolutionary Guard's ability to coordinate attacks on commercial shipping.
0: Iran still firing at Gulf neighbors, including Syria, for the first time, with Iranian media claiming a U.S. base was the target near the border with Iraq and Jordan. There have also been claims on social media of U.S. personnel injured or captured. The U.S. military denies that. The head of Homeland Security echoing the president's claim about 250,000 non-U.S. citizens being registered to vote in several states and threatening to withhold federal grant funds from any states that don't comply with federal security guidelines.
2: We are going to make our security enhancements mandatory.
0: Secretary Mark Wayne Mullen says it's about prevention, not rehashing the 2020 election. Democrats accuse the president of trying to undermine future elections. A lettuce warning from federal health officials who say more than 1,600 people sickened in a parasite-driven outbreak reported eating at Taco Bell in five states.
3: Indiana, Kentucky, Michigan, Ohio, and West Virginia. And the common denominator is that lettuce possibly grown in Mexico. Taco Bell issued a statement yesterday saying in part, the affected ingredient from our supplier is being indefinitely removed from our supply chain nationwide and will be replaced within 24 hours in select states.
0: Fox's Natalie Chuck. Thousands more cases of illness remain under investigation in other states for a possible link. 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
4: This is your News in One. Reporting for AFN Europe, I'm Army Sergeant Shane Gooden. Multiple units from U.S. Air Force and the U.K. Royal Air Force, or RAF, kicked off Combat Archer UK, an annual exercise hosted by U.S. Air Forces in Europe, Air Forces Africa, or USAFE AF Africa, intended to test and validate frontline air-to-air weapons capabilities across the European theater. Participating U.S. units include the 48th Fighter Wing, the 100th Air Refueling Wing, and the 83rd Fighter Weapons Squadron. The training will certify flying units in an all-encompassing weapons certification designed to strengthen integrated operations and tactics with the RAF, ultimately keeping combat-ready aircraft postured in Europe for rapid response. Exercise Combat Archer UK highlights USAFE AF Africa's capacity to project combat-ready air power by integrating realistic training with U.S. allied and partner nations, sustaining a forward-based lethal force ready to safeguard U.S. interests across the globe. That was your News in One. I'm Army Sergeant Shane Gooden.
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6: The Mets got the win on the road.
7: 3-1 is launched to left. Marsh going back. It's over his head. He turns and it's gone. It snuck over the railing and left into the flower bed. Francisco Alvarez with his second home run of the game.
6: Mets Radio Network on the call. They defeat the Phillies 4-1. Francisco Alvarez hit two solo home runs for his seventh career multi-home run game. Phillies reliever Brad Keller has a torn UCL and is expected to miss the rest of the season. The ratings have been released for the All-Star game and close to 8.8 million viewers tuned in on Fox, making it the most watched All-Star game since 2018. In the WNBA, the Fire beat the Mystics 75-56. The game between the Liberty and Wings has been postponed due to travel delays caused by mechanical issues with the Liberty's charter flight. At the U.S. Open, Jackson Super has a one-stroke lead through the opening round.

0: Ever find yourself saying, what did I miss? Yeah, not anymore. With the AFN Go app, you got shows, sports, radio in your pocket, literally. Whether you're on base, in the middle of nowhere, or just pretending to do laundry, we've got you. AFN Go. Stream what you love, dodge what you don't, and never miss a moment. Unless you want to.
1: Conquer the Nibelhorn with the Wild Boar. Climb to a view of over 400 mountains on this two-day overnight hiking trip. This is a very demanding trip as we will spend multiple days hiking, so be sure you are physically prepared. On this trip, we will complete one of the longest Klettersteigs in Germany, which is a combination of rock climbing and hiking using metal cables. The dates for this trip are August 1st through August 2nd. This is a small group trip, so please sign up soon as this trip is likely to sell out.
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0: these beautiful things that I've got.
1: AFN Bavaria Radio News. I'm Sergeant Michael Bradel. Whether by retirement or separation, a soldier must eventually prepare to depart from the United States Army. In order to ease this transition, the Transition Assistance Program, or TAP, is in place to ensure that departing service members are taken care of. Armed Forces Network Bavaria sat down with Janelle Boy, the Transition Services Manager for U.S. Army Garrison Bavaria.
2: So the goal of the program is to, for us not to make a decision for the service member one way or the other. Their decision to stay in service is really solely their decision. Our goal and our focus is to make sure that we preserve all of the options available to them and make sure that we really equip them with the knowledge they need to make a really informed decision.
1: Boy also spoke about when soldiers are eligible to begin the program.
2: So the eligibility window is 18 months prior to their separation date and 24 months prior to the separation date if you're retiring. If a service member is going through a legal or a medical separation, then it's really important to start the TAP process as soon as possible.
1: Boy also talked about why TAP is important for leaders.
2: This really is a readiness and retention issue. So if you have a service member showing up to formation every day, and let's say that they're focused on, you know, how they're going to pay their bills when they get out, they're really not focused on the mission. We also have this kind of rushed last minute paperwork, so it can become a little bit of an administrative nightmare at the last minute. So if we're looking at all of those things combined, it really does become a readiness and retention issue.
1: For more information on the Transition Assistance Program, visit home.army.mil/Bavaria and search for the Transition Assistance Program. I'm Sergeant Michael Bradel, AFN Bavaria Radio News.

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1: From ABC News, I'm Wayne Cabot. The head of Homeland Security threatening to pull money and charge election officials if states don't cooperate with President Trump's demand that they investigate voters. Secretary Mark Wayne Mullen saying DHS has identified more than 250,000 potential non-citizens illegally registered to vote in four states. ABC News Chief Justice Correspondent Pierre Thomas reports.
2: They've yet to describe their methodology in terms of how they came up with this information and whether they were able to basically talk to the state officials in those locations to see if the information matches up.
1: California's Secretary of State says that they will review these DHS claims. California Senator Alex Padilla calls DHS actions a disgusting abuse of power. A ransomware attack on Coca-Cola's dairy company has led to a shutdown on production at Fairlife Dairy based in Chicago, which produces a range of lactose-free products. A plea to American governors from Ontario Premier Doug Ford.
3: If you have additional water bombers you aren't using, if you have any wildfire firefighters that you can spare, we'd be forever grateful.
1: Close to 900 fires are still burning across Canada, smoke pouring across much of the continent, leading FIFA to monitor the air over New Jersey for Sunday's World Cup final. Big escalation of the Iran war today. The U.S. targeting civilian infrastructure, hitting bridges and a major railway station in Iran. ABC's Patrick Riebel at the Foreign Desk in London.
4: In response, we've seen Iran escalating its attacks on regional U.S. allies, targeting Jordan, Qatar, Bahrain, Kuwait. Kuwait saying that Iran targeted and hit and caused significant damage to a power and water desalinization plant.
1: Iran also saying it struck inside Syria for the first time during this war. All this pushing oil even higher today. Brent crude close to $88 a barrel. 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
5: This is your News in One. Reporting for AFN Europe, I'm Army Sergeant Shane Gooden. Multiple units from U.S. Air Force and the U.K. Royal Air Force, or RAF, kicked off Combat Archer UK, an annual exercise hosted by U.S. Air Forces in Europe, Air Forces Africa, or USAFE AF Africa, intended to test and validate frontline air-to-air weapons capabilities across the European theater. Participating U.S. units include the 48th Fighter Wing, the 100th Air Refueling Wing, and the 83rd Fighter Weapons Squadron. The training will certify flying units in an all-encompassing weapons certification designed to strengthen integrated operations and tactics with the RAF, ultimately keeping combat-ready aircraft postured in Europe for rapid response. Exercise Combat Archer UK highlights USAFE AF Africa's capacity to project combat-ready air power by integrating realistic training with U.S. allied and partner nations, sustaining a forward-based lethal force ready to safeguard U.S. interests across the globe. That was your News in One. I'm Army Sergeant Shane Gooden.
6: From the Fox Sports Studios in Los Angeles, here's Isaac Lohengrin.
7: In round two of the Open Championship, American Sam Burns and Australian Lucas Herbert each shot 62s today, tying the single-round record for a major tournament. Herbert now has the lead at 8 under par overall, two shots ahead of American Jackson Suber. Suber today shot a 1 under 69. He's tied for second place with another American, Cameron Young. Burns, meanwhile, at 5 under par overall, three shots off the lead, as is Bryson DeChambeau, who today was 2 under through 12. NBA free agent LeBron James continued the King of Indecision tour today with a taping of another podcast before a live audience. This time, James repeatedly used the phrase, trust the process, leading the crowd to believe he was dropping a hint that he was going to the Philadelphia 76ers, only to have James insist he did not mean anything by it.

0: name is Graham McCormick. I'm the Regional Vice President for USO Europe, the Middle East, and Africa. And I just really want to thank AFM for giving me this opportunity to give a shout out to all of our volunteers out there. Thank you so much for what you do. What a force you are. We have a tagline that says, we're the force behind the force, but our USO volunteers, they're the force behind us. Thank you so much.
1: 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Eligible participants with the highest mileage win a three-night stay in Seoul or Germany at an Army AFRC. Miles can only be logged after registration, so register now to make your miles count.
2: Welcome to this week's Reflective Moments of America's Military. On July 12, 1804, Founding Father Alexander Hamilton's life ended after participating in and being fatally wounded during the duel the day before. Hamilton served as aide-de-camp to General George Washington. Hamilton later co-authored the Federalist Papers in favor of ratifying the Constitution and designed the nation's foundational financial systems as the first Secretary of the Treasury. And this has been this week's Reflective Moments of America's Military.
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0: AFN Bavaria Radio News. I'm Sergeant Michael Bradle. With the upcoming launch of the new Design, Innovation, Research, and Technology, or DIRT, lab, soldiers will soon have a dedicated space in Rose Barracks, Germany, to design, build, and test their own tactical solutions to battlefield problems. Here's Staff Sergeant Marzell Day with the story.
1: The DIRT Lab will allow soldiers to generate new and innovative ideas to combat battlefield problems while attempting to cut down on time and finances needed to create possible solutions. Benji Hall, an innovation engineer for the Civil Military Innovation Institute, further explained the purpose of the DIRT Lab.
2: Soldiers at the tactical level see these problems and they don't have a good way to solve them without spending their own money on it or their own time. So this gives them a place that is funded by Army Research Lab, Army funding. They come in, they can work on any type of project and build out prototypes to solve problems at the unit level.
1: Hall also explained how soldiers can go about using the DIRT Lab.
2: So the intake that we have for this is built called the Soldier Innovation Platform, and soldiers can go directly in, scan a QR code, fill out a 3-page intake form, and then we'll contact them to talk about their idea and see if it is something that we can do within the scope and scale. If it is, then we bring them in and get them started on the project.
1: Paul added how the DIRT Lab helps soldiers save money.
2: Oftentimes, soldiers are innovating, and they're doing it in their with their own time and their own money. Then they can come in here, and the stuff is provided along with some expertise.
1: For more information on the upcoming DIRT Lab, visit 7thatc.army.mil.
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0: That's when I said, I don't care how much it costs. Give me the red Corvette.
1: Hilarious.
2: Your build, sir.
1: I can pay for myself.
0: Nonsense. Let the man handle this. Take my card.
1: I said I can pay for myself.
2: Sir, your card has been declined.
0: There's no way. I just got paid.
1: Next Wednesday, do yourself a favor and get a pay inquiry from the finance team on Rose Barracks. Here, sir. Take my card.
2: Very good, madam.
3: Join the Hohenfels MWR July 26th for a day riding an early 20th century steam train and visit an enormous natural limestone cave system. Experience the nostalgia of traveling on a historic steam train as it winds its way through a picturesque countryside, stopping at a quaint village station along the way. 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
4: Week's Reflective Moments of America's Military, a weekly segment where we take you through some of the major events from the U.S. military's 250-year history. On July 18, 1948, U.S. Air Force Lieutenant Gail Halvorsen launched Operation Little Vittles, earning the nickname Candy Bomber during the Berlin airlift. While flying relief missions over West Berlin, he dropped small parachutes carrying candy to German children, bringing hope during a difficult time.
5: Serving in the military has great benefits, like living in faraway places like Japan. And while I love exploring different cultures, I sometimes miss home. That's why I take AFN Go with me wherever I go. AFN Go gives me the same great music and information I get back home, and I'm going to need AFN Go even more next month. I have orders to Germany. Wherever I go, AFN Go goes with me. 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

0: on the Eagle.
1: Tenth day in the Middle East. I'm Lisa Brady, Fox News. Kuwait's army just reporting it intercepted ballistic missiles and drones in Kuwaiti airspace. Iran keeps attacking U.S. Gulf allies as the U.S. expands its airstrikes on Iran in an ongoing tug of war over the Strait of Hormuz.
2: The blockade is being enforced. Three ships as of this morning had been turned back, one disabled and one boarded by U.S. Marines. This has now, for the six nights in a row, we have seen the intensity of the airstrikes increase.
1: Fox's Mike Tobin in Tel Aviv. Bridges among the latest U.S. targets. CENTCOM just confirming another round of U.S. strikes underway, and the U.S. military also just reporting a fourth commercial vessel now redirected as part of the blockade. President Trump is urging Lindsey Graham's sister to run for a full term in the U.S. Senate.
3: President Trump is offering his complete and total endorsement to Senator Darlene Graham, the sister of South Carolina Republican Lindsey Graham, if she chooses to run for her late brother's Senate seat. That term expires the end of this year, and a Republican primary is set for next month to replace Lindsey Graham on the ballot. The president says Darlene Graham is a spectacular person and a true American patriot, and says he's asked her to run in the special primary for the good of the nation. Darlene Graham was sworn in this week as senator to serve out the rest of Lindsey Graham's term.
1: Fox's Jared Halpern at the White House, where the president says he made the request during an Oval Office visit. California-based Taylor Farms is voluntarily recalling all iceberg lettuce sourced from central Mexico. This after federal health officials announced an apparent link between that lettuce used by Taco Bell and a parasite-driven outbreak in multiple states. However, the cause of more illnesses in other states remains under investigation. Stocks finish lower, the Dow down 406 at the bell. 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
5: I'm Senior Airman Austin Salazar. In the Pacific Ocean, Canadian Royal Navy conducted a torpedo firing during the sea phase of the exercise Rim of the Pacific 2026. RIMPAC provides a unique training opportunity while fostering and sustaining cooperative relationships among participants. In the Republic of Korea, U.S. Navy, Army, and Coast Guard personnel rehearsed expeditionary medical procedures during the combined joint logistics over-the-shore training. This exercise is designed to integrate ship-to-shore connector capabilities and improve combined readiness. And in the Northern Mariana Islands, U.S. Army Corps of Engineers are rebuilding new classrooms for Northern Mariana College after Super Typhoon Senlaku. This has been your Pacific Pulse. I'm Senior Airman Austin Salazar.
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6: Free agent LeBron James made another awkward live podcast appearance today. This time the king of indecision repeatedly used the phrase, trust the process, leading the crowd to believe he was dropping a hint that he was going to the Philadelphia 76ers, only to have James insist he didn't mean anything by it. 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
6: Anyway, in golf in round two of the Open Championship, Australian Lucas Herbert at 8-under par overall has a two-shot lead over Americans Jackson Suber and Cameron Young, who are at 6-under.
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2: Collective Moments of America's Military. On July 20th, 1969, the Apollo 11 Lunar Module Eagle landed on the moon's Sea of Tranquility. Former Navy Lieutenant Neil Armstrong and Air Force Colonel Buzz Aldrin became the first humans to walk on the lunar surface, while Air Force Colonel Michael Collins remained in lunar orbit aboard the command module.
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0: FN Bavaria Radio News. I'm Sergeant Michael Bradel. As part of this year's America 250 celebration, the U.S. Army Europe and Africa Band participated in a celebration in Munich, Germany. Here's Corporal Patricia Beltramo with the story.
1: The U.S. Army has many unique jobs, including jobs in public relations and music. At all levels, the Army Band helps to preserve tradition and raise esprit de corps. Second Lieutenant Andreas Salazar, the executive officer of the U.S. Army Europe and Africa Band, spoke about being a band member and a soldier.
2: Being a musician requires constant drills, constant practice, constant rehearsals, and dedication to one's craft, in addition to your basic soldiering skills, maintaining physical fit appearance, and maintaining the standard that it is to be a U.S. Army soldier.
1: Salazar also spoke about how the band prepares for a mission.
2: Just like anything else in the military and the Army, we don't just go out and do something. We prepare, we plan, and then when it comes time, we execute. The reward for preparing is having a great time.
1: Salazar also explained how a completed mission for the band differs from a traditional infantry mission.
2: A successful mission for us is smiling faces and just people who see the what we bring to the table as musicians representing the United States Army.
1: For more information on the U.S. Army Europe and Africa Band, visit band.eur.army.mil.
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0: Look at you, mate. You're a mess. You're at the top of the hill. Now, you slip down to rock bottom. You smell like a pub, and you look like garbage. Don't worry, mate. I'm going to help you through this. I used to be where you are right now. And someone helped me, just like I'm helping you. We're all in this together. One team, one fight. Know what I mean?
1: If someone needs help, step in and engage. Go to the R2 Performance Center Europe Facebook page and put the unit into unity.
2: Do you have kids that want to explore more of the town of Graffenvere? 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

0: News. I'm Wayne Cabot. Nighttime in the Gulf brings another round of American strikes on Iran, putting pressure on U.S. Gulf allies, where Iran is attacking back, and on global energy, as oil soars back above $87 a barrel. In an address last night to the nation, President Trump insisted that the war is going well. ABC's Louis Martinez says there's no end in sight.
1: There's no indication that the pace is going to slow down, and we're now 7 days in a row with multiple waves, sometimes striking facilities around the Strait of Hormuz, and now even further inland into that area then in southern Iran. But what we're seeing is the striking of dual-use targets. What does that mean? That means like civilian structures that could also be used militarily.
0: The U.S. expanding, hitting more bridges and energy sites in Iran, which is firing back with missiles into the mediator nation, Qatar, and also into Kuwait, damaging drinking water plants in that desert nation. The FDA says Taylor Farms is a potential source of the parasite that has sickened thousands across the country. Taylor Farms is removing iceberg lettuce from central Mexico from the U.S. market. The CDC says bagged lettuce is safe to eat. Still, says a former CDC chief medical officer, Dr. Deb Howry.
2: We need to continue to, wash vegetables very thoroughly, particularly lettuce at this time.
0: President Trump saying in a social media post that the U.S. will hold Canada responsible for the wildfires. This response from Doug Ford, the premier of Ontario.
3: They don't understand that Ontario is twice the size of Texas. And unfortunately, these fires that have happened in the U.S. every single year, we're there to support our great U.S. neighbors. And it's unfortunate they want to politicize this when people's lives are on the line.
0: Trump says Canada isn't maintaining its forests. You're listening to ABC News.
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7: In round two of the Open Championship, Australian Lucas Herbert at 8-under par overall has a one-shot lead over Bryson DeChambeau, who just shot a 4-under 66. However, as we speak, DeChambeau is engaged with rules officials about a possible infraction when he stomped on some tall grass in the rough on the fifth hole before a shot, which could mean a two-stroke penalty. Stay tuned, but DeChambeau, as we speak, does not look like a happy camper. In the NBA, free agent LeBron James made another awkward live podcast appearance today, this time repeatedly using the phrase, "trust the process," leading the crowd to believe he was dropping a hint that he was going to the Philadelphia 76ers, only to have James insist he didn't mean anything by it. Baseball, the Boston Red Sox have just defeated the Tampa Bay Rays 10-0 at Fenway.
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0: Passau is a German city at the border to Austria, where the Danube River combines with the rivers Elz and Inn, mixing the black, blue, and green waters. The three-river city hosts the Oberhaus Fortress, a 13th-century stronghold which now houses the Oberhaus Museum and Watchtower. The city center is famous for its Baroque buildings and St. Stephen's Cathedral, with its famous bulb spire and an organ with 18,000 pipes.
1: 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For more information, make sure you head on over to the MWR website.
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0: and Bavaria Radio News. I'm Sergeant Michael Bradle. Whether by retirement or separation, a soldier must eventually prepare to depart from the United States Army. In order to ease this transition, the Transition Assistance Program, or TAP, is in place to ensure that departing service members are taken care of. Armed Forces Network Bavaria sat down with Janelle Boy, the Transition Services Manager for U.S. Army Garrison Bavaria.
1: So the goal of the program is to, for us not to make a decision for the service member one way or the other. Their decision to stay in service is really solely their decision. Our goal and our focus is to make sure that we preserve all of the options available to them and make sure that we really equip them with the knowledge they need to make a really informed decision.
0: Boy also spoke about when soldiers are eligible to begin the program.
1: So the eligibility window is 18 months prior to their separation date and 24 months prior to the separation date if you're retiring. If a service member is going through a legal or a medical separation, then it's really important to start the TAP process as soon as possible.
0: Boy also talked about why TAP is important for leaders.
1: This really is a readiness and retention issue. So if you have a service member showing up to formation every day, and let's say that they're focused on, you know, how they're going to pay their bills when they get out, they're really not focused on the mission. We also have this kind of rushed last minute paperwork, so it can become a little bit of an administrative nightmare at the last minute. So if we're looking at all of those things combined, it really does become a readiness and retention issue.
0: For more information on the Transition Assistance Program, visit home.army.mil/Bavaria and search for the Transition Assistance Program. I'm Sergeant Michael Bradle, AFN Bavaria Radio News.
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1: 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Gotta get dip.

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1: Does your child need a spark of excitement this summer? 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
2: Welcome to this week's Reflective Moments of America's Military, a weekly segment where we take you through some of the major events from the U.S. military's 250-year history. On July 16, 1941, Joe DiMaggio hit safely in his 56th consecutive game, setting an unbroken major league record. In 1943, he traded his lucrative Yankees salary for a private's pay to enlist in the U.S. Army Air Forces, where he boosted troop morale as an instructor and exhibition player. And this has been this week's Reflective Moments of America's Military.
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0: round of strikes. I'm Lisa Lacera, Fox News. U.S. Central Command says they're designed to further degrade Iran's military capabilities. Earlier, the military took out an observation tower used to target ships in the Strait of Hormuz.
1: The tower, according to the U.S., gave Iran the ability to track and menace shipping in the Gulf of Oman, therefore shipping the transit of the strait. Central Command says the destruction weakens the Revolutionary Guard's ability to coordinate attacks on commercial shipping. Bandar Kamir and Bandar Abbas both saw road bridges and rail bridges destroyed. The goal is to disrupt the ability of the Iranians to resupply and attack.
0: Fox's Mike Tobin in Tel Aviv. Meanwhile, Iran continues to attack its neighbors, with the Revolutionary Guard claiming it's destroyed Bahrain's main artificial intelligence center with ballistic missiles and drones. An emergency declared in parts of Texas after deadly flooding killed at least two people.
2: This major disaster declaration includes 28 counties. It's the counties that have been hardest hit by these devastating floodwaters. More counties can and will be added as needed.
0: Governor Greg Abbott, a week of downpours dumped more than 2 feet of rain in some spots. The rain is expected to taper off, but another round of showers worsening already swollen rivers and flooding communities near the border with Mexico. In the Midwest, Great Lakes, and Northeast, it's another day of smoky skies from Canadian wildfires.
3: The source of all this, of course, thousands of miles away from hundreds of wildfires that continue to burn in Canada right now, sending smoke into the Midwest and Northeast. Health officials warn the smoke is especially dangerous for kids, older adults, and people with breathing problems.
0: Fox Weather's Katie Byrne in Cleveland. Air quality alerts expected to remain in place through Saturday in much of the U.S., but storms could help move some of the smoke out. Major League Baseball postponing tonight's Pirates-Guardians game due to poor air quality. 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
4: Here are your top stories from Federal News Network. New Pentagon data shows the military is on pace to meet its active duty recruiting goals for fiscal 2026 as of the end of May. The Army, Marine Corps, Air Force, and Space Force have all hit their year-to-date targets, while the Navy is just short of its goal. New data also shows active duty retention is improving as the services offer more incentives and target hard-to-fill jobs. Military medical providers will begin routinely screening older troops for low testosterone during annual health assessments. Defense Secretary Pete Hegseth announced this on Wednesday, saying the move is intended to improve troops' health, resilience, and battlefield readiness. The test will be added to yearly health assessments for service members age 30 and older, and troops under 30 can also opt in. You can find these stories and more when you visit our website, federalnewsnetwork.com. I'm Michelle Sandiford.
5: From the Fox Sports Studios in Los Angeles, here's Isaac Lohengrin.
6: In round two of the Open Championship, Lucas Herbert at 8-under par overall had a one-shot lead over Bryson DeChambeau, who shot a 4-under 66 today, but a short time ago, well over an hour after concluding his round, DeChambeau was assessed a two-stroke penalty for stomping on some tall grass in the rough before a shot on the fifth hole, theoretically improving the conditions of his shot. DeChambeau, therefore, is now three shots back instead of one shot back and is not a happy camper. The NFL has suspended Arizona Cardinals director of college scouting Ryan Gold indefinitely for violating the league's gambling policy. An NFL investigation determined Gold provided confidential information about the Cardinals' 2026 draft selections before they were publicly announced, and also participated in parlay bets on NFL and college games.
5: Live across Europe,
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6: Serving in the military has great benefits, like living in faraway places like Japan. 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

0: FN Bavaria Radio News. I'm Sergeant Michael Bradel. With the upcoming launch of the new Design, Innovation, Research, and Technology, or DIRT, lab, soldiers will soon have a dedicated space in Rose Barracks, Germany, to design, build, and test their own tactical solutions to battlefield problems. Here's a Staff Sergeant Marzell Day with the story.
1: The DIRT Lab will allow soldiers to generate new and innovative ideas to combat battlefield problems while attempting to cut down on time and finances needed to create possible solutions. Benji Hall, an innovation engineer for the Civil Military Innovation Institute, further explained the purpose of the DIRT Lab.
2: Soldiers at the tactical level see these problems and they don't have a good way to solve them without spending their own money on it or their own time. So this gives them a place that is funded by Army Research Lab, Army funding. They come in, they can work on any type of project and build out prototypes to solve problems at the unit level.
1: Hall also explained how soldiers can go about using the DIRT Lab.
2: So the intake that we have for this is built called the Soldier Innovation Platform, and soldiers can go directly in, scan a QR code, fill out a 3-page intake form, and then we'll contact them to talk about their idea and see if it is something that we can do within the scope and scale. If it is, then we bring them in and get them started on the project.
1: Hall added how the DIRT Lab helps soldiers save money.
2: Oftentimes, soldiers are innovating, and they're doing it in their with their own time and their own money. Then they can come in here, and the stuff is provided along with some expertise.
1: For more information on the upcoming DIRT Lab, visit 7thatc.army.mil.
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1: From ABC News, I'm Dave Packer. The Iranian news agency is reporting that two oil tankers exploded and caught fire while passing through a mined route near Oman in the Strait of Hormuz. This as the U.S. ramps up attacks against Iran for the seventh day in a row. ABC's Patrick Reeval is in London.
2: President Trump has suggested that they are still trying to talk with Iran. Some Iranian officials have indicated that the door to diplomacy does remain open. But the problem is right now, both sides don't seem willing to compromise, and they seem to believe that escalating can force the other side to move towards compromising and negotiations.
1: The reigniting of the war once again sending oil prices higher.
3: In total, a new estimate from Moody's Analytics finds that the typical American household has now spent $620 extra in gas, diesel, and jet fuel expenses in the nearly 5 months since the start of the Iran war.
1: ABC's Elizabeth Schulze. From the Midwest to the Mid-Atlantic, wildfire smoke bringing a third straight day of air quality alerts. Henry Galdamez was riding his bike on the National Mall in D.C. today.
4: Honestly, I just wanted to ride. I've rode it like a week, so I'm like, you know what, it's time to get back out here, you know. And then I stepped on my car, and it smelled kind of smoky.
1: Taylor Fresh Foods removing iceberg lettuce sourced from central Mexico from U.S. shelves amid a severe stomach sickness across the country. The first death has been reported from a Legionnaires outbreak in New York City. Following President Trump's speech last night on election security, Homeland Security Secretary Mark Wayne Mullen says DHS has identified over 250,000 potential non-citizens illegally registered to vote.
5: If you are an illegal or you're voting illegally, we will hunt you down, we will find you, and we will prosecute you.
1: Democrat Mark Warner, Vice Chair, Senate Intelligence Committee, calling Trump's voter fraud claims bogus.
6: This is your Pacific Pulse.
7: I'm Senior Airman Austin Salazar. In the Pacific Ocean, Canadian Royal Navy conducted a torpedo firing during the sea phase of the exercise Rim of the Pacific 2026. RIMPAC provides a unique training opportunity while fostering and sustaining cooperative relationships among participants. In the Republic of Korea, U.S. Navy, Army, and Coast Guard personnel rehearsed expeditionary medical procedures during the combined joint logistics over the shore training. This exercise is designed to integrate ship-to-shore connector capabilities and improve combined readiness. And in the Northern Mariana Islands, U.S. Army Corps of Engineers are rebuilding new classrooms for Northern Mariana College after Super Typhoon Senlaku. This has been your Pacific Pulse. I'm Senior Airman Austin Salazar.
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9: Australian Lucas Herbert has a two-shot lead after two rounds of the Open Championship at 8-under par overall. Bryson DeChambeau was penalized two strokes for improving the area of his intended backswing when he stomped on some tall grass in the rough on the fifth hole, meaning he is now three shots off the lead instead of just one shot off the lead. His agent says DeChambeau is considering boycotting tomorrow's round in protest. The NFL has suspended Arizona Cardinals director of college scouting Ryan Gold indefinitely for violating the league's gambling policy. An NFL investigation determined that Gold provided confidential information about the Cardinals' 2026 draft selections before they were publicly announced and also participated in parlay bets on NFL and college games.

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0: FN Bavaria Radio News. I'm Sergeant Michael Bradel. As part of this year's America 250 celebration, the U.S. Army Europe and Africa Band participated in a celebration in Munich, Germany. Here's Corporal Patricia Beltramo with the story.
1: The U.S. Army has many unique jobs, including jobs in public relations and music. At all levels, the Army Band helps to preserve tradition and raise esprit de corps. Second Lieutenant Andreas Salazar, the executive officer of the U.S. Army Europe and Africa Band, spoke about being a band member and a soldier.
2: Being a musician requires constant drills, constant practice, constant rehearsals, and dedication to one's craft, in addition to your basic soldiering skills, maintaining physical fit appearance, and maintaining the standard that it is to be a U.S. Army soldier.
1: Salazar also spoke about how the band prepares for a mission.
2: Just like anything else in the military and the Army, we don't just go out and do something. We prepare, we plan, and then when it comes time, we execute. The reward for preparing is having a great time.
1: Salazar also explained how a completed mission for the band differs from a traditional infantry mission.
2: A successful mission for us is smiling faces and just people who see the what we bring to the table as musicians representing the United States Army.
1: For more information on the U.S. Army Europe and Africa Band, visit band.eur.army.mil.
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1: Up the pressure. I'm Lee Silicera, Fox News. The U.S. military launching a new round of strikes against Iran.
2: On the seventh consecutive night of U.S. airstrikes, Iran claims the U.S. is hitting civilian infrastructure. But the White House denies that, telling Fox the United States military has carried out strikes exclusively on military targets, including military logistics infrastructure, adding that it's Iran that's attacking civilian ships in the strait. Still, a senior IRGC commander now warning that if U.S. strikes continue for several more days, Iran will move into a phase of full-scale offensive operations.
1: Fox's Aisha Hosni at the White House. 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